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2: Parents, listen to me. We want our city to shine, right? Well, it starts with a high-quality education right here at IPS. Now, you know, this is where it all started for me. And as an alum, I'm always repping IPS. Yep, see, I know what you're thinking. Mike, why are you talking about school? I thought you was the class clown. Yeah, well, I was. But IPS is where I found my voice, my true voice. And IPS is the launch pad for the next generations of legends. Whether your kids are in coding, construction, nursing, or the arts, IPS has the programs to prepare students for the future they're dreaming about. We're talking about specializing academics, hands-on training, and staff who cares about our kids. So what are you waiting for? It's time to come to Indianapolis Public Schools now. It's time to choose your IPS, because IPS is here for you.
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Family, here is tonight's selfie session. You know, the enemy loves cycles, but God loves transformation. You can't cast out every problem. You know, some problems you have to confront. You got to heal and you got to change. Now, this is some grown folks conversation, you know, from personality transformation to behavior. All of that is indicating that it is time to grow. And I pray tonight that you recognize your own behavioral patterns and then see it as God's hand reaching out for you to pull you up to your next level and destiny. All right, coming up, we'll find out who has the off-the-record smash in the next hour of the Nightly Spirit.

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11: 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We want our city to shine, right? Well, it starts with a high-quality education right here at IPS. Now, you know, this is where it all started for me. And as an alum, I'm always repping IPS. Yep, see, I know what you're thinking. Mike, why are you talking about school? I thought you was the class clown.
12: Yeah, well, I was. But IPS is where I found my voice, my true voice. And IPS is the launch pad for the next generations of legends. Whether your kids are in coding, construction, nursing, or the arts, IPS has the programs to prepare students for the future they're dreaming about. We're talking about specializing academics, hands-on training, and staff who cares about our kids. So what are you waiting for? It's time to come to Indianapolis Public Schools now. It's time to choose your IPS, because IPS is here for you.
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15: This is Tamisha. What I love about gospel music is it connects me closer to Christ. And that's why I love the Nightly Spirit with my girl, Darlene.

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7: Parents, listen to me. We want our city to shine, right? Well, it starts with a high-quality education right here at IPS. Now, you know, this is where it all started for me. And as an alum, I'm always repping IPS. Yep, see, I know what you're thinking. Mike, why are you talking about school? I thought you was the class clown. Yeah, well, I was. But IPS is where I found my voice, my true voice. And IPS is the launch pad for the next generations of legends. Whether your kids are in coding, construction, nursing, or the arts, IPS has the programs to prepare students for the future they're dreaming about. We're talking about specializing academics, hands-on training, and staff who cares about our kids. So what are you waiting for? It's time to come to Indianapolis Public Schools now. It's time to choose your IPS, because IPS is here for you.
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0: The Party with a Purpose is back. 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
1: 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Here's Yolanda Adams with That Name from My Vintage Vault.

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13: 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We want our city to shine, right? Well, it starts with a high-quality education right here at IPS. Now, you know, this is where it all started for me. And as an alum, I'm always repping IPS. Yep, see, I know what you're thinking. Mike, why are you talking about school? I thought you was the class clown. Yeah, well, I was. But IPS is where I found my voice, my true voice. And IPS is the launch pad for the next generations of legends. Whether your kids are in coding, construction, nursing, or the arts, IPS has the programs to prepare students for the future they're dreaming about. We're talking about specializing academics, hands-on training, and staff who cares about our kids. So what are you waiting for? It's time to come to Indianapolis Public Schools now. It's time to choose your IPS, because IPS is here for you.

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2: Parents, listen to me. We want our city to shine, right? Well, it starts with a high-quality education right here at IPS. Now, you know, this is where it all started for me. And as an alum, I'm always repping IPS. Yep, see, I know what you're thinking. Mike, why are you talking about school? I thought you was the class clown. Yeah, well, I was. But IPS is where I found my voice, my true voice. And IPS is the launch pad for the next generations of legends. Whether your kids are in coding, construction, nursing, or the arts, IPS has the programs to prepare students for the future they're dreaming about. We're talking about specializing academics, hands-on training, and staff who cares about our kids. So what are you waiting for? It's time to come to Indianapolis Public Schools now. It's time to choose your IPS, because IPS is here for you.
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0: It's in the choir set, baby. 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God bless you. Oh, yeah. Praise.
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2: 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We want our city to shine, right? Well, it starts with a high-quality education right here at IPS. Now, you know, this is where it all started for me. And as an alum, I'm always repping IPS. Yep, see, I know what you're thinking. Mike, why are you talking about school? I thought you was the class clown. Yeah, well, I was. But IPS is where I found my voice, my true voice. And IPS is the launch pad for the next generations of legends. Whether your kids are in coding, construction, nursing, or the arts, IPS has the programs to prepare students for the future they're dreaming about. We're talking about specializing academics, hands-on training, and staff who cares about our kids. So what are you waiting for? It's time to come to Indianapolis Public Schools now. It's time to choose your IPS, because IPS is here for you.
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1: 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Even when I was too blind to see.

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0: 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All seats are free. There's no registration needed. Just come on in. That's Sunday, June 28th at Perfecting Faith Church, 311 North Main Street in Freeport, New York, from 3 p.m. to 5 p.m.
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7: Parents, listen to me. We want our city to shine, right? Well, it starts with a high-quality education right here at IPS. Now, you know, this is where it all started for me. And as an alum, I'm always repping IPS. Yep, see, I know what you're thinking. Mike, why are you talking about school? I thought you was the class clown. Yeah, well, I was. But IPS is where I found my voice, my true voice. And IPS is the launch pad for the next generations of legends. Whether your kids are in coding, construction, nursing, or the arts, IPS has the programs to prepare students for the future they're dreaming about. We're talking about specializing academics, hands-on training, and staff who cares about our kids. So what are you waiting for? It's time to come to Indianapolis Public Schools now. It's time to choose your IPS, because IPS is here for you.
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0: Well, good God, born and bred, this is Chameleon Dorothy. I want to give a shout out to my church family, to my parents, to Heather Clarence, North Seas, and the Philadelphia Church of God in Christ, located in Lake Charles, Louisiana, and to my family in Texas and Florida, and Louisiana, every other surrounding areas. I love you. But I wish you Jesus. Oh, good God, glory! Hallelujah. Thank you, Jesus.
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8: 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We want our city to shine, right? Well, it starts with a high-quality education right here at IPS. Now, you know, this is where it all started for me. And as an alum, I'm always repping IPS. Yep, see, I know what you're thinking. Mike, why are you talking about school? I thought you was the class clown. Yeah, well, I was. But IPS is where I found my voice, my true voice. And IPS is the launch pad for the next generations of legends. Whether your kids are in coding, construction, nursing, or the arts, IPS has the programs to prepare students for the future they're dreaming about. We're talking about specializing academics, hands-on training, and staff who cares about our kids. So what are you waiting for? It's time to come to Indianapolis Public Schools now. It's time to choose your IPS, because IPS is here for you.
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4: Can I talk to you? I know you got some questions. What's the hardest thing you're going through?

0: Good morning, good people. It's Get Up Mornings. I'm Erica Campbell, loving Jesus and loving you. Yes, this is the day the Lord has made. We'll rejoice and we will be glad in it. We are up and ready to have the best day ever because you got to get your mind right. It's all how you think. Think up, live up, get up. Hey, team, good morning.
1: Good morning. Hey, everybody.
2: What up, though?
0: Praise the Lord. Y'all, it's going to be a good one. We got the Faith Walkie birthday shout-outs 11 minutes after the hour. Sybil will give us the five things we need to know, but I'm sure Griff has a message first.
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0: All right, Sybil's back with what we need to know today. Good morning, Sybil.
1: It's Sybil Wilkes with what we need to know. Voters are heading to the polls today for crucial primary elections in Maryland, New York, and Utah, alongside highly anticipated runoff races across South Carolina. In Maryland, Governor Westmore is seeking re-election in the Democratic primary. Much of the national focus rests on New York, where several key Democratic contests transformed into a direct referendum on the progressive leadership of their new mayor, Zoran Mandani. A new proposal introduced to the Chicago City Council aims to honorarily rename the street surrounding Trump Tower to Barack Hussein Obama Way. This ordinance, put forward by Alderman Brendan Riley, comes on the heels of the highly celebrated grand opening of the Obama Presidential Center on the city's south side. An online petition at change.org backing the honorary designation has already amassed nearly 30,000 signatures from residents looking to celebrate the former president's legacy. From our good news file, Atlanta Dream Forward former Sky member Angela Reese shattered a major WNBA record, becoming the fastest player in league history to score 1,000 career rebounds. Reese achieved the historic milestone in just her 79th career game during a dominant victory over the Indiana Fever at State Farm Arena. Black America 250 and the spotlight is on today, the 86th anniversary of the birth of legendary track and field icon Wilma Rudolph. She was born June 23rd, 1940. After overcoming childhood polio and scarlet fever, Wilma Rudolph went on to capture 3 gold medals at her second Olympics, the 1960 Rome Olympics. Upon her triumphant return to the United States, the historic champion famously refused to attend her own celebratory homecoming parade unless the event was fully integrated. I'm Sybil Wilkes. Be informed, be empowered.
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3: Man, check out the brand new episode of I Hate the Homies. In the NBA, the Miami Heat picked up Giannis Antetokounmpo from the Milwaukee Bucks. They get Tyler Hero and some other cats, but 3 first-round draft picks, which is the draft is Wednesday and Thursday. The Brooklyn Nets are acquiring 3-time All-Star Julius Randle from the Minnesota Timberwolves, and they're sending center Nick Claxton to the Bulls in a 3-team deal. Oklahoma University absolutely toe up UNC in that Game 3 of the College World Series. The Sooners ran the score up on them 13-2. University of Michigan's basketball champion coach Dusty May is finalizing his deal to be the new head coach of the Dallas Mavericks. Dang, but I get it. Argentina over Austria 2-0. Lionel Messi came into the match tied for the most goals in World Cup. He scored both of them. He's 39 in 2 days. Bah, the GOAT. I'm Griff, and that's your quick sports minute. Commander Sherrill with the birthdays.
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22: 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Demetrius West and JP are celebrating 10 years of ministry with a major anniversary concert on July 12th at Greater Shepherd Baptist Church on English Avenue. Doors open at 6. Concert kicks off at 6:30. And if you know anything about Demetrius West and JP, then you already know this won't be just a concert. It's about to be some straight up church praise breaks, good choir music, all wrapped up in one night. For the last decade, Demetrius West and JP have kept choir music alive right here in the city while putting Indianapolis gospel on a national level. If you love big choir energy, powerful music, and good old fashioned Sunday night turn up for Jesus, this is where you need to be. I'm D. Rita Green, bringing you good news with the Praise Indy Report, and child, this is good news.
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0: Woo! I felt like that was a whole jingle.
1: It was. That's hard to jump in on. Yeah.
0: Who's on the line today?
2: Good morning. My name is Kimberly, and I'm calling from Pikeville, Maryland, and I want to shout out my beautiful daughter, Kennedy Mackenzie Lindy, whose birthday was on June the 19th. I had a new millennium baby, and she was born on Juneteenth. That's my special Delta baby who just graduated from Clark University, magna cum laude. I love you, Kennedy.
3: Good morning. My name is Aretha Drake, and I'm calling from Gastonia, the Gas House. And I have two birthday shout-outs I want to give on today. The first one is Lisa Smith, and her husband, Tamar, is Brian Smith. They're two beautiful people in the Lord. Happy birthday, Smith! Love you, the Drake! Thank you. Y'all have a great day.
0: Happy birthday, everybody. Thank you so much for sharing with us this morning. Do we have any more in the Get Up Church?
4: 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That's from his awesome wife, Tahisha. Love you, B.
0: Very nice, very nice. What about you, Cheryl?
5: 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Hairston, whose birthday was yesterday. Yeah, happy birthday, brother.
0: All right, guys, stick around. There's more on the way. 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

0: Good morning. It's Get Up Mornings. I'm Erica Campbell, loving Jesus and loving you. It is a terrific Tuesday, June the 22nd, June the 23rd, and we are having a great morning already. Y'all pray for my brain. Listen, coming up this hour, I've got the Ericaism at 11 minutes after the hour. We'll talk to Sybil Wilkes live this morning about the five things you need to know, and then Griff will cap things off with the joys and concerns. Griff, give the people a good message you got.
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0: Yes, she's here and she's live this morning. Good morning, Sybil.
1: Good morning, my friends. How are you?
0: We are good and ready for the five things we need to know. So let's jump right in. In today's newsletter, you share that it's primary election day in New York, Maryland, Utah, and a runoff in South Carolina. Tell us more.
1: So the voters are headed to the polls today. Many already may be in line, if not already voted, because of the early hours of polling hours. The crucial primary elections, as you said, Erica, in Maryland, New York, and Utah, and the highly anticipated runoff races in South Carolina. Now, in Maryland, Governor Westmore is seeking re-election in the Democratic primary. And I don't want to put anybody on the spot, but do you know what one of the claims to fame is for Westmore in the state of Maryland?
0: No, I don't know his claim to fame, but I've been following
1: online. He is the only African-American governor in the United States at this time, and only the third. Oh. And so it's a big deal that he was first elected, and so a lot of people are out there hoping that he will maintain his position as governor of Maryland. And also, Utah voters will be looking at the new court-ordered Democratic-leaning congressional district. This is a real twist for the Republicans, as they have been trying to gerrymander Democratic representation out of the way. But this is interesting, and so people are keeping an eye on that. And also on what may happen to the Democratic Socialist, the mayor of New York City. They're calling him a power broker, and seeing if some of the people that he is pushing, he's supporting in the New York primary, if they come through and with big wins for his party tonight. And so we'll see what happens there.
0: Okay, this story is kind of funny in the newsletter about the Trump Tower in Chicago could soon be relocated on Barack Hussein Obama Way. Tell us more. He's going to lose his mind.
1: Say his name. So this is, it is an amusing story, but the Chicago City Council has voted, or they are actually in the process of doing this, honorarily renaming the street surrounding Trump Tower in downtown Chicago to, as you said, Barack Hussein Obama Way. It was put forward by the Alderman Brendan Riley, and it comes on the heels, of course, of the massive opening weekend of the Obama Presidential Center on the city's south side. And there's also an online petition, change.org, backing the honorary designation, and it's already gotten 30,000 signatures. And it will remain to be seen how the response is in Washington, D.C. to this, and as far as where that particular building will, whether it will remain in that space or will it close down altogether.
0: That is so funny. Go ahead, Griff.
2: Yeah, I would say in your good news story, but I absolutely thought that was a good news story. But tell us about the Atlanta Dream's Angel Reese and what she did. I'm a fan.
1: Well, let me just say, before she was a Dream, she was a member of the Chicago Sky.
2: Yes, ma'am.
1: But the forward shattered a major WNBA record, becoming the fastest player in the league to secure 1,000 career rebounds. We all know as sports fans how important the rebound is and how you can become, just ask Dennis Rodman and how that can secure your place in history. Angel Reese achieved this historic milestone in just her 79th career game. So she's been around for a long time, but she's making big noise and big smoke up there. And so we salute her as a former Chicago Sky member and as a current Atlanta Dream member. She's doing her thing, and it's also propelling them into just amazing performances and also response by the Atlanta crowds coming to see her work.
0: I love it. I love it. Well, that's what you need to know this morning, good people. You can definitely head on over to SybilWilkes.com to get more information. Thank you so much for joining us today. We appreciate you for giving us the news. Y'all listen, especially when it comes to voting. Y'all get out and vote. We need you to use your voice. Thank you so much, Sybil.
1: Thank you, my friend. And you use your voice so well. Thank you for that. Appreciate it. Have a great day.
0: You too. 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It's Get Up Morning. The Erica Ism is up next.
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6: Good morning. 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On the south side, we have delays on 65 northbound from Raymond to the south split, 6570 slow northbound from the south split to Washington. West side, 70 is slow eastbound from west to the south split. East side, slow on 70 westbound from rural to the north split. On the south side, delays on 465 eastbound from Keystone to Arlington.
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22: Hey, family. 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Demetrius West and JP are celebrating 10 years in ministry with a major anniversary concert on July 12th at Greater Shepherd Baptist Church on English Avenue. Doors open at 6. Concert kicks off at 6:30. And if you know anything about Demetrius West and JP, then you already know this won't be just a concert. It's about to be some straight up church praise breaks, good choir music, all wrapped up in one night. For the last decade, Demetrius West and JP have kept choir music alive right here in the city while putting Indianapolis gospel on a national level. If you love big choir energy, powerful music, and good old fashioned Sunday night turn up for Jesus, this is where you need to be. I'm the Rita Green, bringing you good news with the Praise Indy Report. And child, this is good news.
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2: You know, everybody has, you know, now we have all these emails and passwords. And, you know, some people try to have just one password for everything, which is not safe from a digital perspective. But sometimes there's things that you forget, right? And so you forget the password and you're trying to get back in. Can you imagine what happens when you lose the password in life and you can't get into certain relationships? Can you imagine what that feels like? I feel like many people have been in that place trying to make something work, trying to get to a place where they understand. And it is a difficult thing. Let me tell you who's going to help me get into it all. Jesus is. If I have offended someone, if I have done something, because sometimes you've offended people and they literally, you have no idea why. You just know it just feels different and off. And you, like, we used to be cool. Like, what happened? This literally just happened last weekend. Me and Warren have somebody that we've always thought like we were cool, right? And so reach out, no response. When we do get a response, it's one word. But no one saying, hey, you know what I mean? I'm feeling away, and which feels unfair. But for me, if I love you, I'm not going to put it on you. I want to know what I can do to unlock what happened to our friendship. What happened? What went wrong? You know? And I don't want to go around to other people. I refuse to do that. I like to go to the source. So I know it's a phone call that I'm going to have to make. But it is uncomfortable. Cause I feel locked out of the friendship. Isn't that, and I know that sounds weird, but I do. I feel locked out of the friendship. You know, when you are, friends on multiple levels, you have to track down where the offense happened, where the misunderstanding, where, you know, I know nowadays people are like, I'm not responsible for your feelings. I'm not responsible for your feelings, but I love my friends enough to at least try to figure out why. You know what I mean? When they're weird and they're quiet, and you're used to a certain amount of laughter and friendship, and it's real like, oh cool, okay, what are we doing? You go, oh, something's changed. I got locked out of this friendship. I don't know the password to this friendship. It used to be this, and we knew how you would respond. We would laugh at this. Now it's just weird. Or you don't even text me. You don't even call me. Or you had a whole party and I wasn't invited, and I've been to all the others. What happened? For me, I want to find out what happened because I love my friends. I really do. And even if they say it's something that I can't fix, I at least want to know. You know what I mean? So if you feel locked out of a friendship or relationship, don't remember the password, and you know y'all used to be cool, make the effort to find out what happened. Make the effort to find out where the offense happened. You know, everybody's not good at difficult conversations. Everybody's not good at expressing it because people don't like to say, you hurt my feelings. You know? But that's okay. If you love them, then you're willing to have that conversation. I'm willing to have that conversation. So I've got to have it. And so I'm just sharing that with you because I know that that's happened many times. You're like, what happened? I thought we were cool. But when you find out you aren't, and listen, it may have nothing to do with me. Honestly, it may not be. I may not have done anything. They just may be in a difficult space. Something may be going on and they just can't function, and people pull back. Don't take it offensively if you've been friends. Give it a moment. Let it breathe. Send a text. Make a call. Whatever you need to do, especially if you have loved them. I remember telling a friend, I love you too much for this to just stay here. We got to make this thing right. She didn't want to talk, but guess what? I kept loving her. And to this day, she'll say, thank you for pursuing our friendship. Thank you for being intentional about us loving one another. I said, girl, we did too much life together for it to be over because your feelings is hurt. I'm sorry that they're hurt. But guess what? I'm patient while they heal. It's going to take some time. I'm going to keep saying hi every time I see you. I'm going to keep giving you a hug. I'm uncomfortable and so are you. But guess what? I love you enough to be patient for the friendship to heal. That's the Erica Ism of the day. I love you and I mean it. Let's get up mornings.
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4: Well, saints of the Most High God, we are coming to you live from the church. 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
5: Right.
4: All right. Let them use you.
6: Thank you, First Lady Pastor.
4: Yeah, okay.
6: Gotta say happy birthday to my man Kenley from Kenley's Restaurant, my Aunt Coco, and Bernard Gallen, APD, Atlanta Police Department, Zone 1B. What up, though? But first, giving honor to God, who's ahead of my life, I'd like to say I'm glad to be in the house of the Lord one more time, Elder Cheryl.
7: Uh-huh.
6: Because he brought me from a mighty long way. Brother Gallen B, I could have been dead, sleeping in the grave, but God is good.
4: All the time.
6: And all the time.
4: God is good.
6: Yes, yes, yes. So I gotta, this is a praise report, Joys and Concern. I love these. I love to show people love. Pastor Griffin from Family Worship and Praise Center in Tallahassee. They just got their brand new church. Super duper excited for them. 2820, Sherrill Road is 75,000 square feet with 1,800 plus wow. members. Praise God for you. Let's go. That's a huge deal. Mm-hmm. Pastor Griffin, love y'all. And they're on our affiliate down there, or they're where our affiliate, Heaven 98.3. And then yesterday, I taped the Portia show, and it's going to come out in some weeks. But I talked to her co-executive producer, Kathy Sapp, and Kathy was like, man, Griff, last year, she said, I woke up this morning so happy because last year this time, they said I was going to die, and I was just getting ready to die. But look at God. And me and her start, let me tell you something, them the kind of praise reports. Kathy, you shall live and not die. How about that?
4: Yes.
6: Come on now. God is out here doing things. Churches and hotels, let that be a blessing to you. You will get your church one day. Just keep being obedient. Now, somebody just said, we love the Family Worship and Praise Center in Tallahassee. Me too. You get to say, ain't he all right? You said, we love Miss Kathy at the Portia TV show. Me too. You get to say, ain't he all right? But if you like me and you know, our God is real. Ain't he all right? Come on.
4: Come on, Brother Griff. Praise the Lord. Come on, testify. You know what? Somebody at our church, we had a church meeting last night, and they were saying, can we integrate testimonies in the service some kind of way? And I said, well, you can't get a mic to everybody.
6: Not to everybody. Let me be in charge of getting them up. I know how to get them up.
7: Right. That's all you need. You just need a good deacon. Thank you very much. Have a blessed day.
6: Next.
7: You're good at that, Erica. You can really.
6: Oh, Erica, listen, First Lady.
7: Thank you very much. Thanks for calling. Bye. God. Thank you.
4: Be nice. I have work to do, people.
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6: 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Let's see how it's moving on the roads this morning.
10: Good morning. We have delays on the south side on 65 northbound from Raymond to the south split. 65-70 slow northbound from the south split to Washington. East side slow on 70 westbound from rural to the north split. South side slow 465 eastbound from east to Arlington. West side delays on 465 northbound from I-74 to 46th Street. I'm Maria Arnold with traffic for Get Up Mornings with Erica Campbell on Praise AM 1310 95.
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0: That's Jason Claiborne featuring Melvin Crispell III with his new single, Whatever It Is. Well, listen, this is a summertime jam. So what inspired this song?
1: Well, you know, a lot of things a lot of people are going through in our country and in our communities, especially in the Black community. We're dealing with a lot with this crazy president we got right now. And I just really feel like it's very, very important that we know that we only can do what we can do. We have to let the Lord work. So that's where the song came from. God can handle whatever it is. And there's a line in there that says, sit this one out and let him do his work. So that's where this song came from.
0: Amen, amen. Listen, you've got Melvin Crispell on the record, and he's perfect for it. So what was it like collaborating with him?
1: It was cool. He said he really, most people want him to kind of scream and sing hard on songs. So for him, he said he had to get in his Katy Perry bag when he
0: this
1: song.
2: Yeah, yeah.
1: So it was real cool, kind of a pop, pop R&B song. And I know y'all know a lot about that. It was fun doing this, and I'm glad to be in this wheelhouse in this season of my life.
0: Very nice. Go ahead, Greg.
2: Jace, you've written major hits for everybody, like Hezekiah Walker, Ricky Diller, Vashawn Mitchell. And when you look back over your journey, man, what advice do you have for this generation of writers and producers right now?
1: I would say just stay true to your relationship with God. Make sure that that's the main focal point in everything that you do. You got to have a foundation, because without a foundation, you can't build a house. So, foundational pieces is prayer and spending time with the Lord when nobody watches. I think that's key. And really listening to, not trying to be cliche or be what is the end thing. Make sure you listen to what the Lord is speaking so that we can put those songs out there that helps build the kingdom.
0: Absolutely, absolutely. Listen, you're always working on great projects. So what's coming up next for you?
1: Well, I also have another song out with PMJ right now called Every Morning. That's going good. I got a song coming with Dietrich Haddon and my wife, which is going to be real cool. And I'm finishing up my solo record. It's been fun being in this wheelhouse in this season of just having fun and doing things just me, recording everything myself in the studio. So I got a solo record coming in the fall.
0: Very nice, very nice. All right, guys. Jason Claiborne, his latest single featuring Melvin Crispell, is called Whatever It Is. Be sure to download and stream it today. How can we follow you on social media?
1: Yes, Jason Claiborne 44 on Instagram, Jason Claiborne Music on Facebook. And then if you want to know more about me, just jasonclaiborne.com. You can get everything about me on there.
0: Thank you so much, my friend. We appreciate you.
1: Thank you so much. I appreciate you all.
0: Absolutely. Y'all stick around. Wake Up and Win with Dr. Willie Jolly is up next on Get Up Mornings.
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0: Hey, this is Erica Campbell, and love is one of God's greatest gifts. 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
2: Naptown, let's check in and see how it's moving on these interstates this morning.
9: Good morning. We have delays on the south side on 65, northbound from Southport to 465, and heavy from Keystone to the south split. 6570 slow northbound from the south split to Washington. North side slow on 65, southbound from 38th Street to 21st. On the west side, it's tight on 70, eastbound from west to the south split. East side heavy on 70, westbound from Emerson to the north split. On the north side, it's slow on 465, westbound from Meridian to Ditch. East side, slow on 465, northbound from I-70 to 71st Street. I'm Maria Arnold with traffic for Get Up Mornings with Erica Campbell on Praise AM 1310 94.
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11: Hey, family. 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Demetrius West and JP are celebrating 10 years of ministry with a major anniversary concert on July 12th at Greater Shepherd Baptist Church on English Avenue. Doors open at 6. Concert kicks off at 6:30. And if you know anything about Demetrius West and JP, then you already know this won't be just a concert. It's about to be some straight up church praise breaks, good choir music, all wrapped up in one night. For the last decade, Demetrius West and JP have kept choir music alive right here in the city while putting Indianapolis gospel on a national level. If you love big choir energy, powerful music, and good old fashioned Sunday night turn up for Jesus, this is where you need to be. I'm the Rita Green, bringing you good news with the Praise Indy Report. And child, this is good news.
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4: All right, Cheryl, what are we talking about today?
5: All right, we know last Friday was Juneteenth, and all month we've been talking about how we do things a little different in the Black culture. We're just different, and we're okay with it, right? Yes. So growing up in a household with both my mother and my grandmother, we just didn't waste anything. They ain't throw nothing away. They recycled everything. And I know my house is not the only house like that. So my aunts and everybody is from the South. My mom's from the South. So they can jelly and preserves and pickles and vegetables in a mason jar. Mm-hmm. Honey, those mason jars turned into drinking glasses.
4: Absolutely.
5: We had a whole cabinet full of mason jar drinking glasses.
4: For sure. I don't jelly or pickle nothing. But if tomato sauce is coming, we're going to rinse it out, and now it is drinking.
6: Take that sticker off. You understand
4: right.
6: me?
4: That sticker off.
6: Right. It is so.
5: Wash it up real good. Also, if you get some food from the carryout or from a restaurant or whatever, and by the way, we didn't do a lot of restaurants growing up. We didn't eat out a lot. McDonald's was a delicacy for us
4: right,
5: to
4: right.
5: eat out. You was
6: a lot either.
5: Making your hamburgers at home. But if you had a good container, it came from one of them stores. That's now your Tupperware, honey. That is your, that is now where you are storing your food. And so.
4: Yes, my husband is very anti that. He's very proud of me. I got rid of the junk drawer with the tomatoes and the
6: me
4: ketchup.
6: Too.
4: And I did it yesterday.
6: Parmesan.
4: He was sitting there smiling. He was so happy. I was like, you sure we don't need none of this? I'm so proud. You keep going,
5: you
4: baby.
5: You cleaned
4: keep
5: out
4: going.
5: The junk drawer. Because
6: he don't like struggle problems either, right?
4: No, he hates
6: yeah.
4: it. Yeah. He was like, I don't, what do we have ketchup? Why do we have these packets? Like, we're going to run out of ketchup. Like, what are we doing here?
6: Right. My mother was here for the week, and she is a red plastic cup washer. You understand
4: yeah.
6: me?
4: Yeah.
5: She ain't throwing
6: like,
5: that away.
6: Mom, throw it away.
4: Mine too. Mine too.
5: That is
4: one. Be like, whose last piece of this chicken is it? This corner chicken. I was like, babe, she's saving it for something. He was like, she's not gonna eat that. Mm. Me and my mom a little
5: we
4: stuff
5: recycle
4: alone.
5: It. You said Walmart bags too, like the grocery store bags.
6: Man.
5: Now they're trash liners. They the trash.
4: Oh yeah, yeah.
5: Trash
4: sure.
6: bags. Oh, Lanika Wingard. So we talked about it yesterday, and I was like, babe, we gotta. The house is too nice, and then you go in the bathroom, we got these expensive bidets, and then you look down and there's a garbage with a Walmart bag in it. She went and got the step on and it pop up one yesterday. But I can still see the little hinges
4: Walmart.
6: Of the garbage bag like on I'm like, get
4: her,
6: a thing.
4: Her, come on, Griff. Let her
6: okay.
4: be.
6: Okay. Slow her in, ease her in. Okay. Right.
5: You can
6: one
5: get
6: at
5: the,
6: a time.
5: You can
6: one
5: get
6: at
5: the
6: time.
5: Trash bags that fit the smaller oh, trash cans. What, so.
4: Not yeah. when it's a perfectly good Walmart bag in it's perfectly fine.
5: It's
4: right,
5: perfectly,
4: what are we talking about?
5: Perfectly
6: that thing,
5: good.
6: That thing
4: why
6: whole
4: am I
6: trash too? Right. Why am I buying two sets of bags?
4: Why am I buying something, a bag to put on my hair? For what?
5: Let's ask this, to get up.
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6: 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Because she thought that would
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6: Man.
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6: Man.
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4: Good morning. I use from Walmart, trash bags, Sam Dollar, IGA, anything. Those bags are so good to use in the trash can. Matter of fact, I just picked my mama up. I just picked my mother up. I said, Mom, we run out of bags. We got to get some more, stack up on some more bags. So that's one of my reserve things that I do in my house. And I think it's helpful. It does. But I do buy the.
5: And you got a whole cabinet where you put the reusable bags too, don't you? And under the sink, in your pantry,
3: in the drawer.
4: Yes, ma'am, I do.
3: Thank you for calling, Miss Annette. Have a good day.
4: You too. Bye bye.
3: Mary in Baton Rouge is on the line. Hey, Mary, what's something you reuse in your house?
6: Good morning, you all. Rip, get up off that wife with them garbage bags from Walmart. Let me tell you. That lady's saving you a penny, honey, because stuff is But guess what? I reuse my Ziploc bags because we fishing. Yes, my Ziploc bags, wash them out real good, and I dry them, you know, whatever you do, dry them real good and wash them really good and reuse them.
3: I know that's
6: right. That's what I do.
3: Well, thank you.
6: So y'all have a blessed day.
3: Thank you, you too. Thank you. Have a good one. Bye-bye.
6: All right. Bye-bye.
7: 877-242-2426. It's time for the Get Up Poll. Let's go to Baltimore, my old stomping Browns, and talk to Sir Kent. What's something you doing in your house you know you ain't supposed to be doing, sir?
8: I'm not really doing it, but my sister is doing it. I buy box of plastic forks and spoons, and she will take it, use it, and then rewatch it. Now, she gonna get me, but you're gonna be all right. Now, that's why I said that's crazy. I'm gonna have to stop and just use silverware.
3: Hold on, she's trying to save you some money.
7: What's your sister's name?
3: Griff, she don't want to say it. No. Don't you do it. Don't let Griff punk you.
8: Mother Barnes. That's what everybody call her.
5: Mother Barnes, you can throw it away.
8: All right, everybody have a great one.
3: Thank you, you too. Abram in North Carolina is on the line. Hey, Abram, what's something you reuse in your house?
9: Now, growing up, good morning, y'all. My mom always kept Tupperware. I mean, always. Didn't matter what restaurant we were at, she always kept it. And then she kept aluminum pans. So if we had barbecue chicken or baked chicken, she will wash it out and put it right back in the cabinet, pulling it right back. I mean,
5: next time.
9: It was all wrinkled and
3: everything. Right.
9: I'm like, Mom, we can throw this away.
5: It's $2.
9: We can throw this away.
5: Right.
9: And she, no, that's a good pan. We going to keep it.
3: Come on. She's saving money. That's what she's doing.
5: Good pan. Come on.
9: Right.
3: Thank you for calling. We appreciate you.
9: Thank y'all. Have a good one.
7: Let's go to New York and talk to Shelly. Shelly, what are you reusing at the house, sweetheart?
10: Well, when we was growing up, we used to wash out the jelly jars and use that. But my sister, she put the icing on the cake. She washes out the, you know, the Ziploc bags.
3: Right.
10: She washes that out. I'm like, why? So I'm like, why are you rewashing that? She said, I obviously, you know, because we always put the food in there, but she washes the Ziploc bag.
3: Listen, she's trying to save some money, sis. That's what she's trying to do. Thank you for calling.
10: You're welcome. Bye-bye.
3: Saving the money and saving the planet. How about that? Those landfills are filled with the bags and whatnot, and we are doing our jobs, darn it.
5: Is that what it is?
3: That's what we're doing. We're saving the foil. We're saving the landfills.
5: We're not
3: Get up morning, y'all.
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2: Good morning. We have delays on the north side on 465 westbound from Meridian to Michigan. East side slow on 465 northbound from I-70 to Pendleton Pike. South side, it's slow on 465 eastbound from East to Arlington. West side delays 465 northbound from 86th Street to 865. North side slow on 69 southbound from 106th Street to 465. Near southeast side, we've got a crash at Raymond and Keystone. I'm Maria Arnold with traffic for Get Up Mornings with Erica Campbell on Praise AM 1310 95.
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4: Welcome to Eastern Star Church, where Jesus is exalted and the word is explained. We are thrilled that you have joined us today.
5: James Version, and it says, Lord, how they have increased who trouble me. Many are they who rise up against me. Many are they who say of me, there is no help for him in God. Selah. But you, O Lord, are a shield for me, my glory and the one who lifts up my head. I cried to the Lord with my voice, and he heard me from his holy hill. Selah. I lay down and slept. I woke, for the Lord sustained me. I will not be afraid of 10,000s of people who have set themselves against me all around. Arise, O Lord, save me, O my God, for you have struck all my enemies on the cheekbone. You have broken the teeth of the ungodly. Salvation belongs to the Lord. Your blessing is upon your people. Let the church say, Selah. That word Selah is mentioned 3 times in 8 verses, which is why I want to frame our time together today with this thought. I need a break. Can you help me preach? Turn to somebody and tell them, neighbor, I'm going to be honest with you. Come on, talk to them. Say, I'm going to be honest with you. I need a break. A couple months ago, my dad reminded me of one of the car accidents that Tiger Woods had been in. You know, he's been in a series of accidents recently. And in 2021, he was in a major car accident that left him broken in a plethora of places. He had sped off the road, hit a medium, hit a tree, unrooted the tree. And they carried him away from that accident with broken bones in multiple places. And when they went to investigate the crash, they discovered that the reason why his crash ended up the way it did was because he never took his foot off the gas pedal. He crashed his car. He was carried away broken, all because he never pumped the brakes. Now, I'm speaking to some people in the room today, and you know what it's like to crash out. You've crashed out in family, crashed out in school, in business, in your career. You've crashed out in your personal life, all because you were going too fast. You kept going and never slowed down. And because you never pumped the brakes, you've experienced brokenness in your life. God has given us a pattern, a framework to live life by that is inclusive of taking a break. When you go to the book of Genesis in the very first chapter, you see God creating the heavens and the earth in 6 days. Then he rested. He took a break on the seventh day. And the Jewish faith refers to that day as Sabbath day. It is a day in which the children of Israel, the Jewish people, the believers would pause from their work to take a break, to reflect, to worship, to rest in God. And God demonstrates that in his workflow in the book of Genesis as an example to how you and I ought to live out our life. That Sabbath day was less about a day and more about the pattern in which we ought to live. That you and I ought to make a practice, a pattern of including rest in our everyday walk with God. It's a pattern of figuring out what is my balance, what is my rhythm of work and rest. Because if you rest and never work, that leads to laziness. But if you work and never rest, that leads to burnout, that leads to crash out, that leads to fatigue. So God gives us a framework of how we ought to walk. What should our rhythm be? What should our workflow be? What does that look like inclusive of rest? God didn't just display it, but God commanded it. When you read the Mosaic Law through the book of Leviticus and Deuteronomy and those slow reads, you'll see some of the laws that God had established for the covenant between him and his people. And one of the laws that was written in that was the law of keeping the Sabbath day holy, honoring the Sabbath day, keeping it holy. This was not just some afterthought. That law of keeping the Sabbath day holy was a part of the top 10 commandments of God. That God views the neglection of the Sabbath day in the same way God views adultery, in the same way God views murder, in the same way God views theft. In the same breath, when God says, "You shall not put another God before me," God also says, "Keep the Sabbath day and honor it, keep it holy." Because rest is a serious matter to God. Rest is an important aspect to our faith, but it's often the aspect that is overlooked. We don't put too much energy towards rest the same way we do other aspects of our faith. And God is trying to get his people to rest. He didn't just command the individual, but he wanted to include rest in the rhythm of the community, which is why that God not only established a Sabbath day, but a Sabbath year, where every 7 years, the children of Israel as a community would stop working the field. They wouldn't sow anything. They wouldn't till the gardens or sow their fields or work their fields. They even gave their land rest. It wasn't just a Sabbath day. It was a Sabbath year to include rest in the rhythm of the community. And God is trying to get some of us to pump the brakes, to rest. And I know we live in a culture where we work to be acknowledged. We work to find our value. We work to find our worthiness. We work to be acknowledged and rewarded. But God is trying to challenge you to figure out, how can I schedule rest in the workflow of my life? What does rest look like? And in the book of Psalms, we see this word Selah written almost 80 times in this hymn book of the book of Psalms. And this word Selah is a reminder of the rest that God wants us to experience. This word Selah is really a musical term to instruct musicians and singers to pause in the middle of the flow of the song, to take a break, to catch their breath. It gives the audience an opportunity to reflect on the words that have been spoken, and it gives the music ministry, the singers and the musicians, a moment to think about the words that they're getting ready to speak. It is Selah. It is where we get our musical term interlude from. It is a moment of silence. It is a break. It is a time in which you catch your breath through the flow of the song. And we don't just need to catch our breath in the flow of songs and in our worship. We need to catch our breath in the everyday walk we have with God. We need Selah. Let the church say Selah. We need to catch our breath. We need to have a moment of silence because our souls are hungry for silence. We live in a world that is consumed with noise, consumed with bells and whistles and notifications, where 24 hours a day we are bombarded with news and content and posts and gossip and commentary and podcast and music and skits. When will you find silence for your soul? One scholar suggests that silence is the incubator for the soul. Silence is where our soul finds its nutrients, where our soul strengthens, where our soul is restored in silence. And so many of us ignore the sound of silence, which leaves our souls malnourished. And even if we were to take a moment of silence right now, so many of us will sit anxiously in awkwardness, because we don't like the feel, the sound of silence. But God has given us his example, his commandment, and reminder to experience Selah, silence. A moment we can break, a moment where we can catch our breath, a moment where we can remind ourselves just who God really is. Which is why I brought to you today Psalms 3, because I like this particular division of Psalm, not just because the word Selah exists, but in the context in which it was written. This is King David writing this song, reminding himself of Selah. And while David is seeking to experience Selah, he's not experiencing Selah while on a sabbatical. He's not experiencing Selah while tapping into his PTO on a beach somewhere. He's not experiencing Selah while on a lunch break. David is experiencing Selah in one of the worst seasons of his life. He is the king of Israel. Yeah, he got position and power and title and possessions. He has everything that looks like success. However, he's still dealing with adversity. He still has enemies that are attacking him. He still has people that are talking behind his back, dogging him out. They are trying to get folk to think that David is not fit for leadership. They're telling folks that David is not qualified to be king. They're trying to usurp his authority. They are disrespecting his position as king of Israel. He has everything that looks like success while also...
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6: Good morning and welcome to Tuesday Morning Grace. I'm your host, Dr. Clyde Posley, Jr. I'm the senior pastor of the Antioch Fountain of Grace Church, located at 704 East 32nd Street. The Tuesday Morning Grace program is designed to minister to you the biblical teaching about God's grace so that you can have your day empowered and we can walk and face the challenges in our world today, knowing that the help of God, grace of God, is on our side. Tune in right now. Let's hear what God is doing for us in the Word of God. All right. I want to call your attention to 2 Timothy chapter number 2, and I want to read here verse number 15. You likely have heard this verse read before, read it yourself. 2 Timothy chapter 2 and verse 15. It says this: study to show thyself approved unto God, a workman that needeth not be ashamed, rightly dividing the word of truth. Verse 16 says, but shun profane and vain babblings, for they will increase into more ungodliness. Amen. I want to talk about learning to know what you don't know. Learning to know what you do not know. That's what my subject is today. Learning to know what you don't know. Amen. I scroll on TikTok. I look at social media. I look at mostly TikTok, but I do look at other expressions of social media. And one of the, and over the years, since TikTok basically became popular during the COVID shutdown, a component of TikTok has developed called live police camera reels. And in those live police camera reels, I have become fascinated with some of the police stops that, of course, many people choose to put on from the body cams that are on police officers. One particular niche or component of these are the police stops. And there's an interesting consistency involved in most of the police stops, traffic stops, specifically that you see. And they have an interesting start and an interesting finish. Very, very often, almost 99% of the time, the police officer in the reel that has been selected to be shown will pull up to a person and tell them why they have been stopped and ask for their license, insurance, and registration. Now, some of you know I've had either the privilege or the dubious distinction of being over a police department, so to speak, in the general orders board. And so a lot of these laws and different things I know of because I was forced to have to understand them and study them and debate about the intricacies of how the officers actually implement them. Well, the officer in these reels will normally say, give me your license, your insurance, and your registration. So often people will say things like that. When they hear things like that, they will say back to the officers, I'm not giving you my license. Often there's this sovereign citizen foolishness that makes people believe in their ignorance to the law that they don't have to share their license. They say things like, I'm just traveling. I'm not a real citizen of your country. I'm traveling. I'm not doing commerce. So I don't have to give you the law. It's a law all over the country that you cannot be on American streets without a license to operate a vehicle. But so many of them will say to you, I'm not giving you my license. And then there's one that's even deeper than a consistency at many of these traffic stops. The officer, once that many of them refuse to give their license, or they do give their license, and it comes back that their license are either suspended or their tags are expired, the officer will say something like, okay, I need you to step out of the car. I need you to step out of the car. It doesn't matter if it's a black officer, a white officer. Often the officer will say, I need you to step out of the car. And so many people start to say this same thing. Why? I didn't do anything. No, my license are not suspended. Well, that's wrong. No, I'm not getting out of the car. The officer has asked you to get out of the car. Now, I understand some people's interpretation and fear with officers. I understand some people's maybe history with officers. You can't really control how someone reacts to whatever you say to them. You know, it's manipulation to do something wrong, and then you get mad at the reaction to somebody doing something wrong, and somehow now the officer is wrong. I don't want to go too far away here, but people, manipulative people do that thing all the time. They will do a thing that's wrong. And rather than apologizing or acknowledging that they actually done something wrong, they will try to twist the story to it becoming about your response to their wrong. Like, people have the right to do something, like drive a vehicle or whatever the case, create an infraction, break the law, and then get mad because somebody had the audacity to call them out on the carpet about what they've done wrong. That's the spirit of manipulation. And some people don't realize that, just like these folk in the traffic stop, they are trying to manipulate the officer to not do. Now, don't respond like you want, officer. Respond like I want, even though I'm the one who did the crime. They will constantly say, I'm not getting out of the car. So what the interesting thing about the video then is that at the beginning, it starts with them telling them. And at the end of the video, if you fast forward, it's going to always end up with the officer snatching them, waiting on calling for backup and snatching them out of the car. Here's why. Because there's a Supreme Court law, which is in Philadelphia versus Mims, that says, now, if an officer asks you to get out of the car as a part of his investigation as to what's going on, it doesn't mean you're going to be arrested, but you have to get out of the car. The reason people end up snatched out of the car, the reason people all around the country end up ripped out of the car, snatched out of the car, when people screaming, take your hands off me, don't touch me, don't touch me, don't touch me, is because they are ignorant to the law. They are ignorant. They have no real understanding of the law they're claiming to know they have their rights from. Ignorance. They don't know the law, but you must know the law to drive in American streets. I'm not promoting police or defaming police. What I'm talking about is the reality that if you're going to lawfully operate a lawfully registered vehicle on American streets, you have to have a lawful driver's license and know the law. And if you get stopped, you need to know that the law says the officer can run your plates without asking you and can walk up to you even if you think you haven't done anything wrong. It doesn't matter if you think you haven't done anything wrong. He can ask you to get out of the car. You have to do it. And if you don't know that, it's because you are ignorant to the law. Can I tell you something today? There are a lot of negligent operating Christians who are ignorant to what they do not know. And so they look like fools trying to act spiritual when you do not even understand the law you say you've accepted Jesus to follow, which is the word of God. It is a damnable thing to claim to be spiritual, to find somebody to get on your side about you being spiritual. If you don't know the Bible, you're probably going to look like a fool in front of people who do know the Bible or who do understand what the Spirit is trying to say. This passage of scripture that Paul is using to teach his young son in the ministry is designed to help his young son in the ministry to not look like a fool while claiming to be spiritual. I wish somebody heard what I'm saying. This passage of scripture, Sister Linda Bush, is specifically the apostle to the Gentiles, Paul, instructing his young son in the ministry about what he does not know, so he doesn't look like a fool claiming to be a spiritual person. He tells him, Timothy, I want you to, when you teach the people, he starts in verse 14, of these things put them in remembrance, charging them before the Lord that they strive not about words to no profit, but to the subverting of the hearer. And here's how I want you to help them, Timothy. You're a young preacher. I'm sending you this letter. And I want you to understand, when you're pastoring people, I want you to tell those people, study to show yourselves approved unto God, a workman who doesn't need to be ashamed, who can rightly divide the word of truth. Can I tell you something? If a parent comes home
7: They have left instructions to clean the house. And you think you have cleaned the house when they get home, but they walk in the house and start whooping everybody in there. Ain't no need screaming, I didn't do nothing, if they've decided that the house is not clean because they're in charge of the house. Ignorance to the law is no excuse against the rest. And some of us think somehow that because we decide what the scripture says, or we decide what spirituality is, or we decide how we ought to function, or we decide how we want to live our Christian lives, it doesn't matter what the Bible says. Some even say, it don't really matter what the pastor says. I live my life. I had somebody recently even tell me that people are grown, they can do what they want to. No, you can't. You cannot decide to do or live like you want to in a hierarchy where you've decided to make Christianity how you go about living life. There's an order to this thing. There's God, the Father, the Son, the Holy Spirit. There is the pastor. Then there is the deacons. There's a church structure that's specifically designed to teach us how God wants this thing carried out. Now, the truth of the matter is, when you are ignorant to scripture, then you won't really know how that thing goes. Then you'll be out here flailing in the street, out here acting like you know how things ought to go, and lying on the Holy Spirit because you really don't know how things ought to go. And so you'll be out here trying to look approved, like Paul is telling Timothy. You'll be trying to look like God's hand is on you and manufacture this pseudo fake holiness, superficial holiness. But if it's not based on scripture, if it's not lining up with scripture, you're not going to look approved. It's a dangerous thing when we don't look approved, because your look is in the middle of God's ministry to the world. How you look to people, how you present yourself, how you address. Jesus said we're supposed to know people by their fruit. Fruit are the manifestations of the tree. Literally, Jesus said, inspect how they look, how they present themselves, how they move, and you will know who you're dealing with. The Bible teaches us in the book of, I'm talking about how we look being so important, how we present ourselves, how we function with people. Jesus says, let your light so shine that men may see your good works. This is important because the centerpiece of this text is that studying is so that you can show yourselves approved unto God. So literally what this passage of scripture is telling us is God wants you to look in the Bible, the scripture, to actually study, so you can study and make yourself look a certain way from learning how to look that way. The reason this text is a problem for many people is because they don't know what they don't even know. It ain't nothing worse than a so-called spiritual but ignorant Christian. Ain't nothing worse than somebody that presents themselves like they know the word, like they understand how to operate. See, when you don't know the word, when you don't know what you don't know, what you'll do is come up with your own spirituality. Help me, Holy Spirit. When you don't know how to function as a pastor, if you don't know how to function as a Christian, if a deacon doesn't know how to be a biblical deacon, if a sister doesn't know how to be a spiritual sister, if someone claiming to be called to do ministry doesn't know what the scripture says real ministry is, before you know it, you'll have some fake concocted mess that's somebody's version of what they think spirituality is. You follow me? For example, the Bible says in the book of Acts, chapter number 20 and verse 28, Paul tells the pastors there in Ephesus in the book of Acts, chapter number 20 and verse 28, take heed over the flock over which the Holy Ghost has made you overseer. If the Holy Ghost has made us an overseer, then anything that goes on in a flock, the pastor has to be in charge of. Ain't, if the pastor is not the overseer of it, it ain't of God. Ain't, God ain't doing nothing that doesn't come through that pastor in a congregation. Why is that important? Well, if you knew the Bible, you would know that. If you follow me? There's some people who decide, for example, they want to give to God an offering like they decide they want to give. You know, you can't do that. The Bible has already said, bring ye the tithe into my storehouse, that there be meat in my house. God has said this in the Malachi chapter 3, because he says, you've robbed me in tithes and in offering. But if you don't know the Bible, you'll just think you can decide, you'll justify doing things your way. When somebody harms you, you can't decide to just say, to hell with this person. No, the Bible tells us to pray for our enemies and to do good to them that despitefully use us. But if you don't know the Bible, you won't know that. The Bible says there's no particular time of prayer. Ain't no early morning prayer better than late night prayer. Ain't no specific time we need to seek the Lord. God don't speak to us at times, designated times. The Bible says in Luke chapter 18, man ought to always pray and faint not. But if you don't study to show yourself approved, you'll let somebody come up with some concocted doctrine of how they want to do things. And then when you don't agree with the mess they concoct because of their ignorance of scripture, you're the victim. Somehow they've been attacked. And that's what manipulation does. People who are call themselves spiritual and really don't study to show themselves approved are the greatest form of manipulators. Because what they would do is concoct a situation, a framework that they think works for them because they don't know the scripture. And then what they would do is then blame you and your response to that mess. That's the ultimate expression of manipulation. When somebody does a thing, doesn't acknowledge that they've done wrong, and then before you know it, you are the devil trying to tell you to apologize for your response versus them apologizing for this whole thing being born from their manipulation. Manipulators are individuals who don't know scripture, so they have to replace scripture with something else. Paul was against that in this text. And so what Paul was telling Timothy is, Timothy, it's three things I need you to do so you don't become this kind of person. The first thing I want you to do, Timothy, it's all simple, is study. Study, Timothy. Study. Study. Know the word. The Bible says in the book of John, chapter 8, verse 32, you shall know the truth, and the truth shall make you free. Free from what? Well, free from religion is what Jesus was talking about at that specific instance. But also, the Bible will free you from you. A lot of people's biggest enemy to living a life that impresses the world by how you look is because you are so busy trying to get yourself healed your way, you don't trust that the word of doing things the biblical way will get you what you need for your soul. There are a lot of hurting people and I ain't really sure some of these people are saved, to be honest with you. I got this thing. I was talking to a preacher yesterday about this. I have this theory, and it's just a theory. I'm not telling you. It's just a theory. There are some people who come to the churches, who come to the body of Christ. I'm not sure, Sister Posey, that they are saved. I think some people are so wounded and felt so rejected in their lives, in their childhood, that they come to churches to attach themselves with looking for a familiar spirit of pain like theirs, and they look for trauma bonding instead of the truth of Jesus. There are some people who come to church not so much to focus on intimacy with Christ, but to find somebody to kumbaya with. And can I tell you, you can always find, if you're sick and you're looking for other sick people, all you got to do is go to a hospital. It's a bunch of sick ones there. And there are a lot of people who come to the body of Christ, they're wounded, rejected, dejected, and have continuously failed in relationships, in marriages, in situations, in all kinds of situations. And what they do is they don't come looking for intimacy with Christ. If they did, they would study the Bible. But what they do instead is go find other wounded, broke, multiple divorced, multiple broken relationship, multiple problems with authority, multiple situations, manipulative liars, and they find that familiar spirit, which is like witchcraft. And before you know it, there's a coven, there's a witch's brew, there's a coven of individuals who sit around and do nothing but share how the world has wronged them. And before you know it, they're not bonding over truth. They're not bonding over the word of God. They're bonding over their mutual pain. I want you to think about what God, think about that. Now, he's a healer, and folk are bonding over pain. Can I tell us something here? God wants us to bond over the word of the living God. He wants us to bond over the truth. He wants us to bond over the word of God. He wants us to be sheep and be led by a shepherd. And it's interesting, when people don't know the Bible, they will come, like I said, come up with concepts. But God has already set this thing up the way he wants it to go. He gives you a pastor, Jeremiah 3:15, and they will feed you with knowledge and understanding. When people who choose to come into a ecclesiastical or church setting and don't let the word of God dictate how they go about functioning in that setting, what they're actually doing is deciding that God's way is not the best way. The pastor, the shepherd that's supposed to give us understanding, he ain't doing good enough. So we're going to come up with a way rather than stick with the scripture, he's decided. We're going to come up with a way to get ourselves better that excludes God's way. That's demonic. So you got to study. You got to study the word of God. The relationship that God had with the 12 disciples was based on the word of God. Go all the way back to the book of Exodus. The relationship God has with Israel is through the 10 commandments he gave. It was through the word of God. The relationship God had with it during the conquest and the period of kings was through the prophet who carried the word of God. And I need somebody to understand today. Hebrews chapter 1 says, God, who at sundry times in diverse manners, in Hebrews chapter 1, spoke to us through the prophets, has in these last days spoken to us through his Son. Anything that's not, and who, his Son is the word of God. Anything you claim to be doing for God does not line up with the word of God is not of God. But you don't know that if you don't study, and you'll find yourself just like those persons at those police stops. I didn't do nothing. Let me know. What did I do? Your ignorance to what you didn't do right does not mean you didn't break the law. And every time, like I said, they end up snatched out of the car and most often, arrested because of their response to what they didn't know, instead of just asking and giving somebody time to teach them what they didn't know. So, first of all, Paul tells Timothy, show yourself approved. You study. And the second thing he tells them is, I want you to be focused on showing yourself approved. Watch this. Approved unto God. This is a tricky passage here. Watch this, Timothy. Here's what he says. He says, first of all, Paul tells Timothy to study. But secondly, he tells Timothy why to study. He says, to show yourself approved here unto God. Many people have been so rejected, they are busy trying to show themselves to people at the hopes of being embraced in a life filled with rejection. I know I'm teaching this morning, but ain't nobody saying nothing but Colette and to meet the hill. I know I'm teaching. I'm on it today, but ain't nobody saying nothing. Timothy is told by his pastor, I want you to not just study, number one, but I want you to show yourself approved unto God. Many people fail at Christianity claiming to be saved because you are so busy trying to make yourself look good to people, you haven't focused on your job is to make God pleased with you. There's a song that says, God, just be pleased with our prayer. If you seek first the kingdom of God and his righteousness, he'll add all things unto you, including people. You don't have to go get people. God will cause people to want to be drawn to you from the Jesus they see. And if somebody, thank you, Holy Ghost, if somebody is drawn to you for any other reason other than the Jesus word of God, Christ in you, run away. Run away. I don't want nobody drawn to me because you thought I was handsome. I don't want you drawn to me because you like the power that I wield. I don't want anybody drawn to me because you like the way I dress. I don't want anybody drawn to me because you like the way I preach. I don't want you drawn to me because I look like I might have money. I want you drawn to me because you see Jesus at work in me, and you don't see me trying to find a way to find acceptance in you. You know what? You are setting yourself up for failure when you have accomplished people liking you, but God ain't pleased. I wish somebody heard what I'm saying. Jesus says in the book of Matthew, it's a lot of people going to come at the last day and say, Lord, I did this in your name. I did that in your name. I did this in your name. I got this certification. I got that. I did this, got this degree. I did all that. He's going to say, yeah, depart from me, you worker of iniquity, because I never knew you. Now, Jesus is the word of God. Jesus said, the word of God never knew you. That means you need to have a relationship with the word of God, and it needs to have a relationship with you. And some of us got a whole lot of relationship with fellow trauma bonders, but you ain't got no relationship with the word because you don't know what you don't know. A lot of us got, you can draw folk to you with your tears.
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2: 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Hey!

0: In the choir stand. Where is that? In the choir stand. Where it at?
1: In the choir stand. Where it at?
0: Hey!
1: In the
0: Eddie, I want to go back to that. Gotta keep
1: in
0: watching.
1: The choir stand. Where it at?
0: Do that break. One, two. We're ready. You do it.

0: in the choir set, baby. Yes, it is. Anybody still singing the choir? Where you at, choir members? God bless you. Oh, yeah. Praise.
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9: Verse 2, and I saw and behold a white horse. This is the first entity of the judgment. A white horse, and he that sat upon him had a bow, and a crown was given unto him, and he went forth conquering and to conquer. I submit to you that the rider on the white horse is the Antichrist that ushers in the tribulation.

0: say, sound like Jesus. No, we see him over in Revelation 19. Amen, riding on a white horse with a vesture dipped in blood. Amen, and on his thigh a name written, King of Kings and Lord of Lords. But this fella here, because we're entering into the tribulation, I submit to you that this is the Antichrist. First of all, if we look closely, he has a bow, which means he has a weapon and no ammunition. Amen. Secondly, again, a crown was given to him going forth to conquer and to conquer. Daniel tells us about the man of sin and how he is given authority for a time to go forth. And again, because the Antichrist has to do what the Antichrist is supposed to do. And again, he, all authority, amen, all, everything comes from the Lord. Amen. The Lord says, I am the Lord. Amen. I make peace and create evil. I make light and create the darkness. I, the Lord, do it all. God realizes that he's God in everything, amen, in the heavens and in the earth. And I submit to you, you know, that's our understanding of everything. But there comes a point where the heavens, as we would understand it, there comes a point where they end. But where they end, God keeps on going. Amen. Because he's the God that stood back when there was nothing. And said, let there be. And there was. And so, again, as we know, God, because he everything, you know, he's in control of everything, he has to assume responsibility. He can't play it off and say somebody else did it. He has to assume responsibility. Amen. But again, he gains his authority. Now, the Antichrist only has authority for a time. Amen. Then the Lord is, then, you know, there's going to come a point where the Lord is going to say enough. Amen. And he's going to deal with the Antichrist. But right on the white horse is the Antichrist. Then the next horse in verses 3 and 4 says, and when he had opened the second seal, I heard the second beast say, come and see. And there went out another horse that was red, and power was given to him that sat thereon to take peace from the earth, that they should kill one another, and there was given unto him a great sword. So the rider on the red horse is war, and if we look at the 7 years of the tribulation, it's all about war. It's all about warfare at magnanimous levels. Amen. And so one of the underlying premises of the tribulation, first of all, is that key figure, the man of sin, the Antichrist. War is a part of it, and it is manifested in a variety of ways. Then Revelation chapter 6 and verse 5, and when he had opened the third seal, I heard the beast say, come and see. Amen. And I beheld, lo, a black horse, and he that sat on him had a pair of balances in his hand. And I heard a voice in the midst of the four beasts say, a measure of wheat for a penny, and three measures of barley for a penny. See thou hurt not the oil and the wine. And so this third horse deals with famine and lack, deals with a lack of resources. And so that is a underlying factor propelling the events of the end time. And we can see that in our world today because, again, when resources are limited or taken away, it causes internal strife and turmoil within societies. You deal with the economy. Amen. And it has all kinds of reverberating effects. And so famine is another of the factors of the end time. Now, again, he talks about how, you know, how that the cost of things and how that there will be a cost. And again, many will not be able to afford it. But we see a nugget here. at the end of verse 6. It says, see thou hurt not the oil and the wine. Amen. Oil is a type of what? Oh, y'all good. That's right. It's a type of the Holy Ghost. Wine is a type of what? There you go. The blood. Amen. So again, he says, you can do what you want to do. Amen. But you cannot override. You cannot destroy. Amen. You cannot set aside the power of the Spirit of God and the blood of Jesus. Woo, Jesus, my Lord. Amen. And so, again, we see the famine. Going on, verse 7, it says, and when he had opened the fourth seal, I heard the voice of the fourth beast say, come and see. And I looked and beheld, and behold, a pale horse. And his name that sat on him was what?
1: Death.
0: Amen. And death will be turned loose in the tribulation. Amen. The factor of death. Not only that, and let me not go too far, but for a moment, let's run to Revelation chapter number 20. Revelation chapter number 20, when they're coming out of the tribulation going into the millennium. Revelation 20, verse 20, chapter 20, I'm sorry, and verse 6. Revelation 20, verse 6. It says, blessed and holy is he that hath part in the first resurrection. That's where I want you to be. Amen. In the first resurrection. When does the first resurrection start? Da, da, da, da. Okay, when before the tribulation? Let me just cut to the chase. Amen. 1 Corinthians 15, Jesus Christ was the first fruit of the resurrection. He began. The first resurrection has already begun, y'all. Amen. He was the first fruit of the resurrection. Amen. And so again, and we see that this closes what Jesus opened. Amen. It will conclude here. Amen. Again, says in verse 5, the rest of the dead live not again until the 1,000 years were finished. This is the first resurrection. Says, blessed and holy is he that hath part in the first resurrection, on such the second, what?
1: Death
0: hath no power, but they shall be priests of God and of Christ, and shall reign with him 1,000 years. Again, there is spiritual death, physical death, eternal death. Amen. Again, when Adam and Eve sinned, spiritual death came into the world. Because they didn't drop dead. They were still talking. Amen. But again, the devil had talked to him, you won't surely die. You know, with his hissing, snake-like self, you won't surely die. Amen. But when they partook, spiritual death came in. That's why we were born in sin, shaped in iniquity. And in John 3, that's why we had to be born again. My God, my God. Because, amen, we had to be born again to be revived out of the spiritual death. Amen. But even being born again, Hebrews tells us it's appointed unto man once to die. And after that, the judgment. This house gonna die. Amen. I don't care who we are. How healthy, how strong, and all that. This house gonna die. Amen. That's physical death. Amen. But if we enter into physical death and we have been born again, we will not go into eternal death. Amen. Ah, Selah. Amen. And so, again, death comes riding on the pale horse. But if we look closely in verse number 8, death don't ride by itself. There's another horse in this verse. Amen. Because death come riding in on a pale horse. And it says, and hell followed with him. Ah, death and hell.
2: What is that? Again, that physical death. Amen. Trying to move individuals into eternal death. Amen. Death and hell followed with him. And power was given unto them over the fourth part of the earth to kill with the sword, with hunger, with death, and with the beasts of the earth. And so these are those four major factors of the end time. Amen. Again, the Antichrist. Amen. The Antichrist, war. Amen. Famine and death. And hell comes along with them. Let's go to the beginning of the end. Let's go to Matthew chapter number 24. Amen. Verse 4. Matthew 24 and verse 4. Many led astray. Matthew 24, 4 and 5 says, and Jesus answered and said unto them, take heed that no man what? Deceive you, for many shall come in my name saying, I am Christ, and shall what?
1: Deceive
2: many. Amen. Now, again, we're going to flip back and forth between Matthew 24 and Luke 21. They're both, that one is Matthew's account of this message, one is Luke's account.
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0: like he said he would. Yes, he does, and yes, he will. Kiara Sheard and Pastor Mike Jr. coming up. Our virtual vacation Bible school studies. 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

0: That is Kenny Lewis in one voice on a Praise Break Tuesday. Our virtual vacation Bible school study is going on this week. And this week we're talking about discipline and consistency. You know what? Consistency starts with faithfulness. As a matter of fact, in Luke 16:10, it says, "He that is faithful in that which is least is faithful also in much." You know, consistency is built in small things. God values faithfulness in everyday moments, not just big public moments. As a matter of fact, being faithful in small things prepares us for greater responsibility. Consistency is doing what is right, even when no one is watching. And you know what? God honors steady faithfulness. Can we pray together? Hey, Father, thank you. And we say thank you and help us to be faithful in the small things. Teach me that consistency is built one choice at a time. Makes sense. Remember, little things lead to big things, and it's the small things that count as well. Sounds of Blackness on the way, also Ty Tribbett and Holy You on the way on Praise Indy.
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0: having you there, the Mississippi Mass Choir. It has been a pleasure having you here and spending time with you on this Praise Break Tuesday. God willing, I'll be back here for our Wednesday edition tomorrow. Stay tuned. The Community Connection and Tina Cosby is coming up next. Have a blessed one. Bye-bye.
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10: 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Giannis Antetokounmpo has reportedly been traded to the Miami Heat,
13: The deal sends away Tyler Hero, Khalil Ware, Jaime Jaquez Jr., Kasferis Yakuchonis, three first-round picks, including the number 13 pick in this year's draft, the 2031 pick, the 2033 pick, one pick swap, and one second-rounder in exchange for the Greek Freak. 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
1: And good afternoon. Welcome to Community Connection. I'm Tina Cosby. Today is Tuesday, June the 23rd. 317-480-1310, 317-480-1310 is the number to the show. And on the show today, psychologist Dr. Denise Hayes is back with us today. She'll discuss what she says is an important contributor to good mental health, that being good sexual health. She'll explain all that. That's coming up in our second hour. A little later this hour, political journalist and radio host Abdul Hakeem Shabazz. Yes, Abdul is going to be... He's with our sister station.
2: He is. Right?
1: He's with the station group. So.
2: He is in the group.
1: And we talk. You know,
2: we certainly do. We really do.
1: We have conversations.
2: We
1: and
2: do.
1: So he's gonna be sitting in and joining us. He'll have the latest on what happened at that contentious GOP state convention this weekend.
2: I can only imagine that.
1: I know, but he was right there. He had a front row seat.
2: Wow.
1: So, yeah, it was a convention that saw the party faithful give the boot to incumbent Secretary of State Diego Morales. So that's about 30 minutes from now. He'll be here. Mm-hmm. Shortly. Yeah, old Diego got the boot.
2: He got the boot.
1: I don't know where he's going, and they said, you are not welcome here, no more in the club.
2: But yet, he could still run again.
1: Oh, yeah.
2: He probably will.
1: Yeah, I'm sure he's not going to drop
2: that's my
1: out.
2: Guess.
1: If he were, and maybe he will. Maybe Abdul has some intel on that. I don't know.
2: That's possible.
1: But I would think that if he was suspending his campaign, it would have been news by now.
2: Mm-hmm. Oh, yeah. I'm sure it would have been.
1: He's staying the course for right now. Speaking of right now, the Indianapolis Urban League is right now hosting their annual Equal Opportunity Day luncheon at the Indiana Convention Center. Their keynote speaker is national voting rights advocate and former Georgia politician Stacey Abrams, Eric. And... Mm-hmm. Like I said, that's underway now. I was down there earlier to talk to Stacey Abrams with other members of the media down at the Indiana Convention Center. I wasn't able to stay for the for her presentation and for the luncheon because I had to be back here for the show. But wow, she's very impressive.
2: Absolutely so. Yeah. I've heard her speak, not in person. But she is most definitely.
1: She's and you know when I was standing, I thought I was tall, and I am to a degree, I guess. Although I'm not so tall anymore because maybe the average woman now is 5'10". I don't know.
2: Right, and you take into account the basketball players.
1: Yeah,
2: they're
1: messing with the averages too.
2: Well, they are.
1: Yeah. So, but anyway, she was a lot taller than what I don't know why I thought she was going to be very short. She's a lot taller.
2: Well, you know, TV gives that effect. Mm-hmm. It can give that effect. Or video, it's like, oh, they're not that tall. Or sometimes much taller than you think.
1: And incredibly, incredibly accommodating. I mean, she could not have been nicer, could not have been friendlier.
2: That's awesome.
1: And you and I have done this long enough to know, and I think that it's no secret we could share. You have to roll the dice when you're meeting celebrities, people in the public eye or what have you, because some of them are just going to be absolutely a pleasure and a joy. Others, you know, you can't wait to get away from.
2: That's so true.
1: We've had both. Mm-hmm. And it's been unfortunate because, you know, kind of like people that you've known and seen or whatever, and then they come here and clown on you.
2: You think it's like this person's going to be what you saw, but then it turns out
1: not to be the case. But that was not the case with her. Again, she could not have been more accommodating, friendlier, more forthcoming than she was. I mean, she stood for pictures. She did.
2: Oh,
1: yeah, she
2: really?
1: Did a lot. Yeah,
2: all right.
1: Yeah, got some pictures with her. And she was just great. And not to mention just brilliantly, astute about everything going on in her arena, which is, you know, politics, voting, women's rights, small business and things of that nature. So, as I was saying, shortly before, the luncheon, and before she speak, the luncheon's underway right now.
2: It's happening at this moment.
1: Actually, it might be just about wrapping up because it was 11:30 to 1.
2: Oh, okay.
1: So it probably.

0: probably is just about wrapping up. But anyway, she met with members of the media, including me, and our sister stations. We were all there. So let's take a listen to a one-on-one I had with her.
1: All right.
2: We are in the midst of an authoritarian rise. Right now, technically, the United States is a competitive authoritarian nation. And what that means is that they are trying to hoard power. They're trying to take power from communities, but they're also trying to convince us that we never had power to begin with. And that means that the responsibility of every community, every democratic leaning person, not small, not big D politics, but small D democracy, is that we've got to fight back. We've got to believe that this is our nation and that we have the right to set the course and the agenda. And that's why the community is so important. This is not a top down, someone's going to come in and save us. We've got to save ourselves. Mm-hmm. And that means we've got to show up at the polls, but we also have to show up in the offices where politicians hold power. And we've got to show up in community, reminding people why democracy matters so much. In the abstract, democracy feels remote to so many. It's why 90 million Americans who were eligible to vote didn't do so in 2024. Now is the time for us to reconnect our lived experiences to what democracy can deliver. And that means remembering that we're in this together.
0: What does that look like?
2: Well, I recently launched a project called the 10 Steps Campaign. And the first 10 steps are explaining how democracy has been overthrown by the current regime. And in America, we've got to understand that it may look different, but it's true. But then the next 10 steps are how we regain freedom and power. That means committing to understanding where we are. It means sharing what we know. But it also means organizing and mobilizing, which can sometimes feel overwhelming. But all that means is if you see a problem, do something about it. Mm-hmm. It's what Americans have done. It's what people of color have done. It's why Juneteenth is a celebratory moment for us. Yeah. Because someone got some information, they committed to understanding, but then they shared that news. Yeah. And in the sharing, they changed the future of America.
0: Business owner, aggressive about your ambition. What does that look like?
2: Being aggressive about your ambition means you don't shirk from opportunity, but you also don't hide from your capacity. Too often we are told that you are supposed to be humble, but what they mean is self-effacing. Mm. Self-effacing is, oh, I can't do it, I didn't do it. Humble is, I did it, but I'm not the only one who can. Mm. I am aggressive in my ambition because I want more for my people, I want more for my nation, I want more for my world. And you can't do that from a place of timidity.
0: Very quickly, as broadcasters, what can we do?
2: Absolutely share the truth. Right now, we are in a moment where propaganda is replacing truth and where people have a fractured sense of reality. They can curate what they know. Give them a reason to actually trust what you say. Cover the news that people don't often get to hear. And don't lean into what people tell you to say. Mm-hmm. Say what you know people need to hear. Media does not mean not having an opinion. It means using the facts to shape how people understand the world they're in.
0: Yeah, and wanted to explain something. We were on such a tight time frame because myself and then from our sister station, Ryan from WIBC.
1: WIBC.
0: Yeah, we had 5 minutes between the both of us.
1: Wow.
0: Yeah. And so I was just jumping. I was trying to get an answer in so many. I couldn't follow up on anything because of the time constraints. Yeah. And that last question, when I said very quickly, I had to get it in.
1: I had to get that in there. Yeah,
0: I cheated a little bit because I had. And he, too. We're going to have some of his sound as well. Because he went in another direction, which was good. And her, you know, her information was good. I was just thinking what would work best for our listeners.
1: Mm-hmm.
0: And I think the community organizing part of it, do something, get out there and vote. You know, it just underscores what we've been saying on the regular for forever. And then the thing about the media, and I loved what she said about the media. You don't have to. You got to stay with the facts. And basically, she was right. And this is something that James and I have been talking about a lot and how the national media is so henpecked now.
1: That is true.
0: I mean,
1: that's definitely true.
0: It's hard to even watch because is this the news or is it the Donald Trump show?
1: You wonder that.
0: You wonder every single day, every minute of every cast that you have, certain mm-hmm. outlets, mm-hmm. it's him, him, him, him, him.
1: It's like kowtowing to him.
0: Yeah. And they, you know, they've been, you know, they talk about folks who work with him and for him, how they've been radicalized. I don't think that they realize that they, too, have been radicalized to the point where they think they have to hang on every word, be there mm-hmm. for everything that he says, mm-hmm. and kick back every word, even though they know that it's not true. And I thought as journalists, we're supposed to
1: tell the truth.
0: But what they do, and I've said this a thousand times, they will deliberately play something they know is not true. That gets out first. And then they say, oh, but this isn't, you know, there is no evidence to back this up. And this is just not, you know, whatever. This is not factual. They should open with that.
1: Exactly.
0: And then say, okay, here are the facts of this particular situation. Okay, here's what Donald Trump said. And then mm-hmm. do a truth sandwich, so to speak. After he says it, then say it again. If you must, then say it again. So intro with the truth. Let him get on there and tell one of his 30,000 a day lies, or 30,000 a week, however, was it the New York Times count? I don't remember.
1: They lost count.
0: They stopped counting. They lost count. Then, you know, underscore it or put the exclamation point at the end of it that, again, this is a lie, if you must. But my thing is, at what point do they stop broadcasting the lies? And I know it's all... There's so many things that are tied up with that journalistically for in the office and things of that nature. But when are you going to realize that you do not have a traditional figure in that office?
1: And some of these journalists, they've been doing this for a long time. So, you know, they know they've been trained to know.
0: Mm hmm.
1: Maybe some of the younger journalists, you know, who are just starting.
0: Well,
1: they've been, you know.
0: It's deeper than that.
1: Yeah.
0: Because it's what you're assigned to do. It's what mm-hmm. your assignment editor sends you to, mm-hmm. chooses to send you to. It's what your, how the producers stack the show, particularly how they want it. And it's how, the information, that goes past the producer to the executive mm-hmm. producer. And then the executive producer and the GM, you know, they connect somehow. And then the GM is beholden to the stock. It's just
1: the stockholders.
0: Yeah, and so, you know, you look at all the graduated steps that mm-hmm. can influence, you know, the bottom line. It's not like it used to be. There's too much. To me, there's too much influence. I mean,
1: I agree.
0: I understand that, you know, the ads keep the lights on and our sales department keeps the lights on. But at some point in time, integrity, decency. And truth.
1: Maybe there's fear. You know, some of those who want to tell the truth because of what you just said, you know, the stockholders and all those other people. We want you to say this. Mm-hmm. If you don't say this, then you'll be out of a job, so to speak, in a roundabout way.
0: I think I'm going to be curious to see the route this wave of independent journalism takes.
1: Mm-hmm.
0: Podcasting, your own people, you know, going on their own shows,
1: own
0: websites.
1: Mm-hmm. And he has his own.
0: Yeah. He has his own.
1: Interesting. Social. We talked about it off the air. He has his own, but, President Obama could not be on Twitter or anything.
0: Well, you know, and the ultimate irony, I mean, the stinking ultimate irony of Trump's social media site is called Truth. It's called Truth Social.
1: I'm sorry.
0: Yeah. No.
1: Yeah, that's what it's called, Truth Social.
0: That's the awful, it should be called the awful truth. Mm. I mean, because, but anyway, no, Obama wasn't even allowed to keep his BlackBerry.
1: Yeah, he couldn't keep his BlackBerry. Mm-hmm. So that was all gone.
0: But here's the thing. Obama did not exert the influence or didn't say, oh, yes, I am. He complied. Mm-hmm. It was in the best interest of the country and in the security of the United
1: States.
0: For security. Yes, for security reasons. And so he acquiesced.
1: Yes.
0: Of course I don't want to make our country less safe. And then you've got somebody sitting in a playpen throwing a temper tantrum, saying that they want it. Crybaby. And with a pocket full of money and influence and some other stuff. It's just a horrible combination. I don't know what else to say.
1: We hear something every day.
0: Every
1: single day, throughout the day, into the evenings,
0: uh-huh.
1: overnight, uh-huh. there's something that he's saying.
0: Yeah.
1: Previous presidents, you didn't hear anything from generally, you know, State of the Union, maybe if there was a war of some kind that was going to happen, what have you, then. But that was about it.
0: Well, he's not the traditional. And no. He's never going to fit in that mold.
1: No, no.
0: And they need to start reporting as such.
1: Yeah, that's
0: instead
1: true.
0: Of trying to force their reporting, their traditional presidential mode type reporting on a person that behaves like a lunatic one minute and a crybaby in a playpen and the next. I mean, I think I'm exaggerating. I mean, those are the descriptions.
1: That's imbalanced.
0: It's unbalanced. There and is anybody reporting that?
1: Unbalanced, yeah.
0: Obama wears a tan suit.
1: Is that breaking a rule or something, wearing a tan?
0: No,
1: is something wrong with it?
0: It's just
1: not supposed to wear a...
0: It's just worldwide. It's just something that they chose. But he gets 34 felony convictions and, you know, some other stuff. I don't know. Association with a known pedophile ring, probably one of the most notorious of modern day time. And his name is associated with this man more than how many thousand times?
1: Notice how quiet that's been. Have you heard anything about that? It's been crickets for quite a while.
0: Crickets, yeah. Radio silence is
1: radio
0: silence.
1: Yeah,
0: but I think that's cyclical. I think that's going to come back because I don't think people are not going to let it go.
1: No, they won't. It's out there. It's out there. It's just being, you know, all the other noise is kind of drowning it out at this point.
0: Yeah, but anyway, Stacey Abrams is over there at the Indiana Convention Center as we speak, dropping some really good knowledge. On folks and a call to action. What I like about her is every time she speaks, there's a call to action and she lays it out for you. How did we're going to replay that at some point during the show. I think we can replay that.
1: Oh, we can.
0: But yeah, I really respect and admire her. And I think she's got quite a future in, whatever it is that she does in politics, advocacy, you name it, she's going to be there right in the number.
1: Yeah, definitely.
0: Right there in that
1: most
0: number.
1: Definitely.
0: Yep. So in fact, let's play it let's play it again.
1: We'll play it again. Okay,
0: yeah, let's play it again.
1: Let's bring it up and here it is.
2: We are in the midst of an authoritarian rise. Right now, technically the United States is a competitive authoritarian nation. And what that means is that they are trying to hoard power. They're trying to take power from communities, but they're also trying to convince us that we never had power to begin with. And that means that the responsibility of every community, every democratic leaning person, not small, not big D politics, but small D democracy, is that we've got to fight back. We've got to believe that this is our nation and that we have the right to set the course and the agenda. And that's why the community is so important. This is not a top-down, someone's going to come in and save us. We've got to save ourselves. And that means we've got to show up at the polls. But we also have to show up in the offices where politicians hold power. And we've got to show up in community, reminding people why democracy matters so much. In the abstract, democracy feels remote to so many. It's why 90 million Americans who were eligible to vote didn't do so in 2024. Now is the time for us to reconnect our lived experiences to what democracy can deliver. And that means remembering that we're in this together.
0: What does that look like?
2: Well, I recently launched a project called the 10 Steps Campaign. And the first 10 steps are explaining how democracy has been overthrown by the current regime. And in America, we've got to understand that it may look different, but it's true. But then the next 10 steps are how we regain freedom and power. That means committing to understanding where we are. It means sharing what we know. But it also means organizing and mobilizing, which can sometimes feel overwhelming. But all that means is if you see a problem, do something about it. It's what Americans have done. It's what people of color have done. It's why Juneteenth is a celebratory moment for us. Yeah. Because someone got some information, they committed to understanding, but then they shared that news. Yeah. And in the sharing, they changed the future of America.
0: Business owner, aggressive about your ambition, what does that look like?
2: Being aggressive about your ambition means you don't shirk from opportunity, but you also don't hide from your capacity. Too often we are told that you are supposed to be humble, But what they mean is self-effacing. Mm. Self-effacing is, oh, I can't do it, I didn't do it. Humble is, I did it, but I'm not the only one who can. Mm. I am aggressive in my ambition because I want more for my people. I want more for my nation. I want more for my world. And you can't do that from a place of timidity.
3: Very quickly, as broadcasters, what can we do?
2: Absolutely share the truth. Right now, we are in a moment where propaganda is replacing truth and where people have a fractured sense of reality. They can curate what they know. Give them a reason to actually trust what you say. Cover the news that people don't often get to hear. And don't lean into what people tell you to say. Mm-hmm. Say what you know people need to hear. Media does not mean not having an opinion. It means using the facts to shape how people understand the world they're in.
0: Yep.
1: Yeah, absolutely.
0: Again. And
1: very good.
0: I like that word she used, trust.
1: Mm-hmm. She did. She did. Trust is so important.
0: Yeah, and we have to be as trustworthy as we possibly can. Eric, we didn't do the weather.
1: Oh. You know, well, we need to do that.
0: Yeah.
1: Why don't we go ahead and James is here. At least his weather bed's here.
0: I was going to say, where is he? I didn't see him.
1: 73 degrees as we came on the air. It's what we are at right now, 73. Going to hit 78 possibly before sunset.
0: Mm-hmm.
1: Then tonight about 56. Should be sunny all afternoon, partly cloudy tonight. How about 80 tomorrow? And a whole bunch of sun.
0: How about that?
1: 80. Now the rain's going to come in tomorrow night or Wednesday night. Yeah, tomorrow night. 50-50 chance of some showers and... Better chance on Thursday. Rain on Friday, too, right now. But a beautiful summer day right now.
0: Yeah, it's just fantastic.
1: It
0: fantastic.
1: Is.
0: Fantastic. In these first few days of summer. So, gotta love it. Gotta love it. Gotta love it.
1: You know it. I know I do.
0: Yeah. You see, James is
1: here. Gotcha for a second. I said, he's here? Really?
0: Yeah, he is here. I know Abdul and Dr. Hayes are supposed to be here today.
1: Yeah. It's his weather bed. When I play that,
0: Indeed. Yeah, it was a little cool this morning, very cool last night. But
1: it was.
0: These are the perfect days. I mean, the bugs aren't out.
1: Oh, I love that part.
0: Do you get a lot of bugs on your car?
1: Oh, you know what? I do. And the drive, especially once we get into the middle of summer, I have to have it washed almost every day because there's bugs in the windshield, bugs just all over the front. And it's almost every day. And some days I'll say, I'll wait a day. But it's like, especially as the days get shorter, it really gets intense. So I'm happy when fall gets here, when they're all gone, bugs are gone, and winter, no bugs.
0: Oh, really?
1: Yeah.
0: See, I always had the worst onslaught of my car. Bugs when I would drive at night in the summertime, like if I was going home or coming home and it's dark, I mean, it literally would be plastered.
1: It's an onslaught, but if you're driving some interstate every day, in the morning, they can be out there. Sometimes in the morning, they're out and about, and getting home when I leave, cause I'm home before dark, but still it's like, I mean, where'd all these bugs come from? So they're out there in the early evening or sunset flying around. And then add to that bird droppings.
0: Yeah.
1: They're flying over, too.
0: Have you seen those? I don't know if you scroll Instagram or just social media.
1: I do.
0: Have you seen those quote-unquote solar bug zappers?
1: Yes, I have. Are they real?
0: I looked it up online, and according to AI, they're not.
1: Oh, they're not. Okay.
0: But that says, I haven't talked to anybody that's had one who can refute, because sometimes that little AI bot might not tell you exactly
1: that's
0: the
1: true.
0: Right.
1: Sometimes
0: thing.
1: It's wrong. All right. Yeah. Sometimes it's not right.
0: Yeah. Well, wrong, not right. That's the same.
1: Yeah. Same thing.
0: Yeah.
1: It's Tuesday.
0: It is. But no, I would agree. And yeah, I don't know. I use the old fashioned tiki, the tiki lamp.
1: Oh, yeah. Those work well.
0: Do they?
1: They really do.
0: Yeah. My daughter was asking, she said, why don't you buy some of those for the back? For the deck. So when we come out here and,
1: citronella.
0: You know, whatever, citronella. Yeah, there's citronella burning tiki.
1: Yeah,
0: tiki
1: those,
0: torches.
1: Those do the job. Mosquitoes especially don't like citronella and mint, stuff like that. They don't like that. They kind of stay away. You know, something else, if you have a rural type mailbox, I know we do, it's out by the street. If you put a dryer sheet inside, spiders will stay away. It's a dryer
0: sheet inside what?
1: Inside your mailbox. Just inside where they put the mail.
0: Mm-hmm.
1: Just put it inside, anywhere. Spiders don't like it. They'll stay away. Yeah. Little hack there. I saw that somewhere and I tried it. Haven't had a problem with spiders since.
0: In your mailbox.
1: In the mailbox. Because there are times I'd open them. What the heck is all this? You know, but it won't be inside. Yeah.
0: I might try that.
1: Something to try.
0: I don't know that I've noticed spiders in my mailbox.
1: I've seen the spider or the webs in there. Mm-hmm. It's like, okay, enough of this.
0: Mm-hmm.
1: You know.
0: They're on the outside.
1: They're on the outside, but they get inside sometimes for whatever reason. To keep cool, maybe.
0: Yeah, to keep cool. I'll have to give it a try. Mm-hmm. So, but yeah, the weather is great. I was looking ahead. It looks like we might have a chance of rain for the next, today's Tuesday, yeah, Wednesday, Friday, and Saturday.
1: Night rain, Friday, Saturday.
0: Mm-hmm.
1: Looks like there's a timber, even on Sunday, a small chance.
0: Mm-hmm.
1: Hopefully nothing like what we had the other day on, you know, Father's Day afternoon. That was awful.
0: Yeah.
1: All those thunderstorms and tornado warnings in south central Indiana.
0: Yes,
1: not
0: indeed.
1: Good for anybody.
0: You say we're not in Tornado Alley or Storm Road.
1: They say we're not, but you'd wonder, and meteorologists, some have said, no, we're not there. We're not that. It's still Tornado Alley, still back out in the plains. I'm like, well,
0: okay. Okie dokie. All right. Well, let's take a quick break right here, and we'll come back with more Community Connection right after this.

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10: And we are back indeed, indeed, indeed. That was 5-7.
11: Here we are.
10: Duel, yeah.
11: Beautiful, beautiful Tuesday, and it looks like... like the clouds are fading away. Loving that. That's wonderful to see.
10: Mm-hmm.
11: Nothing but pure sunshine all day long on this Tuesday.
10: All day long.
11: All day long.
10: I love what the Urban League did this year with their Equal Opportunity Day lunch. And that's one of their biggest fundraisers of the year. Mm-hmm. You know, their annual gala, of course. Mm-hmm. But the EEO Day luncheon. And it's more than just a luncheon. I mean, they have activities, workshops. I think even a job fair, things of those throughout the day. Mm-hmm. And then the luncheon is the highlight. And they always have a pretty high profile keynote speaker. And as we were saying, today's speaker was voting rights activist, author, former Georgia politician, media personality,
11: yes,
10: if you will.
11: Media personality.
10: Stacey Abrams, mm-hmm. Who is taller than what we thought she was. Much taller, but so very accommodating. And again, I can't stress enough how much of a pleasure it was to talk to her, even though it was very, very brief. I mean, everybody got maybe 2 minutes, 3 minutes with her.
11: That's right. And TV stations were there too, I'm sure.
10: Yeah. Yeah, they were there and they had the same amount of time. Pretty
11: five
10: much.
11: Minutes,
10: pretty
11: wow.
10: much. Yeah.
11: Make that 5 minutes work.
10: Yeah. Yeah. So they, you just have to be totally focused. And you had to be mindful of the clock the whole
11: mm-hmm,
10: time.
11: Exactly.
10: Which is
11: absolutely.
10: Which is something I'm glad I picked up. I don't know about you, but I think I'm better at, I'm better at not being late or I'm better at being oblivious to time.
11: Mm-hmm,
10: Having worked in an industry where you live by the clock.
11: You live by the clock.
10: You have a better appreciation. You can time.
11: You do. Everything is time. You mm-hmm. have lunch. You have this much time. You
10: yeah.
11: take a break for whatever reason. You have this many seconds mm-hmm. to do so, or maybe a minute or so.
10: Mm-hmm. You know how much time you have.
11: You know how much time in your head. You're pretty much there.
10: Yeah.
11: It's built in.
10: So I just sent a reminder, speaking of time, to Mr. Abdul. You know what? He's a busy man. He may have got.
11: He is. He's an attorney as well. As yeah. Isn't he also
10: a college professor?
11: College professor.
10: Author, columnist.
11: He is busy.
10: He is busy. Yeah. He's a contributor on some TV shows, political TV shows. Mm-hmm. And he has his own, mm-hmm. Abdul at Large.
11: That's true. He does.
10: Isn't that Abdul at Large? Yeah,
11: Abdul at Large. Abdul at Large every Saturday.
10: Saturday, so 1 to 3 on three. WIBC.
11: Mm-hmm. He's doing that. And,
10: he knows how to get people talking.
11: He does. He really does.
10: Yeah, he knows how to get people
11: talking. He gets
10: talking.
11: People talking and not wanting to stop at some point.
10: I always enjoyed his exchanges with Amos.
11: Oh, yeah, those were always...
10: It's kind of a Negro version of the point-counterpoint old-school exchanges that they used to have on 60 Minutes years ago.
11: Oh,
10: and
11: yeah.
10: I was little. I was little, but I remember seeing that. It was Shayna and Jack, I think their names were.
11: I think Shayna. I remember that.
10: Shayna and Jack. I got it. I'll look it up. But they would, one would be ultra-conservative, the other mm-hmm. ultra-liberal, and mm-hmm. there was no ground in the middle there.
11: Because he and Amos, they had weren't they on TV for a while?
10: Mm, I can't. They did some stuff. They did.
11: Briefly. They were on TV, I thought, for a
10: mm-hmm.
11: bit.
10: Yeah. What was that? Let me see. I got to figure out their names. He and Amos. And then they were on the radio too, right?
11: Yeah, I think they were. I believe they were on at one time. They were on together.
10: Yeah.
11: So speaking of inspiration, you can be inspired aboard One Voyage, Tina.
10: Okay.
11: 2026.
10: Tell me.
11: Yes.
10: Do tell.
11: Now, this is going to be awesome. Featuring Jonathan Reynolds, Jacqueline Carr, Pastor mm-hmm. Mike Jr., and more. 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That's going to be happening with Erica Campbell and Warren Campbell, her husband. They're going to be hosting, featuring a special performance by Tony Terry. 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
10: Mm-hmm.
11: Or, you can call 214-495-1963.
10: Mm-hmm. Mm-hmm. Love it.
11: Coming up in October,
10: and cabins are still available, but they go fast.
11: They go
10: we
11: fast.
10: Are a later buying ticket. You know, we're a later buying city or population here. We mm-hmm. tend to buy late, and I'm guilty. But that wasn't by design. I mean, that just happened. But the sooner the better for something like this.
11: Yeah, that's true. You don't want to miss out on the opportunity. Yeah.
10: And people thoroughly enjoy cruises.
11: They do. They really do. Cruises are nice, relaxing.
10: Mm-hmm.
11: A hotel on water.
10: Do you know how to relax when you go on vacation?
11: I do. I really can find the time to relax. I do. But when you're cruising, so many things to see and do. I like to be able to see different ports of call, that kind of thing. But there's a lot to do on the ship itself, a whole lot to do. And meeting new people, that's always fun, too. I was on a cruise one time. It was a cruise ship of broadcasters, radio. Met some nice radio people from other parts of the country. I had heard, had never met. They had even heard of me. I'm like, really? Little old me? Some from Portland, Oregon, Seattle, Washington, L.A., and all over the place. And built friendships.
10: Okay.
11: And it was a lot of fun.
10: Cool. Well, as you know, well, one of the things I was going to talk to, clearly Abdul has become unavoidably detained. But one of the things I was going to talk to him about was the primary. Today is another primary election day. New York, Maryland, Utah, and a runoff in South Carolina. Voters are going to cast their ballots in Maryland, New York, and Utah. South Carolina voters are going to have runoff elections. Runoff elections in South Carolina are held when no candidate receives more than 50% of the vote in an election. So the two candidates in a given race advance to the runoff. In Maryland, voters are going to choose candidates for governor, Congress, and numerous local offices. The election includes races for county executives, local councils, and other state positions. Maryland Governor Wes Moore, the only African-American currently leading a state in these United States of America, is running for re-election in the Democratic primary. Let's see. There's some redistricting stuff going on in Utah. Oh, in Utah, a new court-ordered redistricting plan has created a Democratic-leaning district in a state historically dominated by Republicans. And the outcome could have implications, again, for the midterm elections and the control of the House. But, you know, the Indiana Indiana State Legislature, when they lawmakers decided to vote down the redistricting, they may have known what they were doing. Because you know, there's such a thing as overreach.
11: And that's true.
10: They were like, we got it good enough. We've got it about as good as it's going to get. And if we go too much further, it's not going to get any better.
11: That's pushing the envelope.
10: Way
11: over the edge.
10: But that's thinking instead of just bowing.
11: Exactly, to
10: whatever Donald Trump says. That's thinking and thinking ahead, by the way.
11: And you said Utah. I'm like, Utah?
10: In Utah. Yep. So, this is interesting. It says Trump Tower in Chicago could soon be located on Barack Hussein Obama Way.
11: Really? Boy, that's going to go over well in D.C.
10: A proposal to honorarily rename the street in Chicago where Trump Tower is located to Barack Hussein Obama Way was introduced at the City Council this week. The proposal was introduced by 42nd Ward Alderman Brendan Riley on Wednesday, the eve of the grand opening of. That was last week. An event to which the grand opening, the Presidential Center, an event which Trump was not invited. If approved, the ordinance would honorarily rename the east side of North Wabash Avenue between East Kinsey Street and East Wacker Drive to Barack Hussein Obama Way. Wow. Plus, an honorary street sign marking the designation would also be put up right outside Trump Tower, located 401 North Wabash Avenue and on the Wabash Avenue Bridge, according to the proposed ordinance. A petition calling for the Wabash Avenue to be renamed to honor for was created. And so there we go. Okay. That's rich. The Trump Tower in Chicago could soon be located on Barack Hussein Obama Way.
11: Well, won't that be a shock to him?
10: Yeah, the city council in Chicago introducing this, and is Chicago kind of Democratic?
11: It is quite a bit.
10: Okay, we'll see. I think that one's going to go. I don't know.
11: Who knows? We'll hear about that when he, you know, realizes what's going on. If that happens.
10: Yeah. The Obama Presidential Center, Mr. Shabazz is calling me. But anyway, go ahead, Brian. How are you?
8: All right, all right. Fresh back from Chicago.
10: Oh, how, what? Well, you know what we want to know. Do tell, do tell.
8: Well, there's multitudes to tell, but don't know if you have enough time for me. very nice, elegant. There's a bunch of reading. It's a library, not a museum. And they have not poster boards, but they have a montage that goes from floor to ceiling when you enter the building.
12: Mm.
8: There are again videos of his speeches and different episodes of his ascendance to presidency that runs continuously. But then you have, like I said, displays and exhibits that they have. I didn't get to make it down that aisle, but they have a display of her dresses that she wore.
10: Mm-hmm. Mm-hmm.
8: And they have recognition to his ascendance to the presidency from Chicago as terms of working from the senatorship and even SCLC. Little trinkets, which I, mm-hmm. I found was interesting, trinkets of people that people sent him as good luck charms or what have you not. And they had a few of those displays on, but they recognized the Porter men that were us. They recognized the Civil War the Civil War soldiers. It said 179,000 black infantry troops served in the Civil War for the Union.
10: Wow.
8: And had tributes to Angela Davis. And mm-hmm. basically, it was a montage. My ticket, it's a time ticket,
10: mm-hmm.
8: was at 3:45, but it promptly closed at 6:00.
10: So you didn't get to see all of it.
8: Well, I don't know if that was due to that. That was only the second day open to the public.
10: Okay.
8: But when we arrived, there were multitude, well, not a multitude, but various lines.
10: Mm-hmm.
8: And we had to discern where we go into the museum, because they had a line to go into the gift store, and they had a line going into the gymnasium. And a line going, so three lines.
10: Yeah.
8: So that's important. I would highly recommend Ubering, number one, Ubering, no matter where you go when you arrive in Chicago, but Uber, not trying to find, waste your time,
10: mm-hmm.
8: especially with your ticket being timed to find a space.
10: Yeah, that makes sense. So on a scale of 1 to 10, where would this center fall in terms of your estimation?
8: Well, since I didn't get to see all the floors, because there again it was
10: mm-hmm,
8: time,
10: because mm-hmm,
8: mm-hmm. I think we skipped two floors trying to get to the
10: trying
8: top
10: to get to
8: when
10: the
8: you
10: top.
8: Look through the letters of his speech.
10: Yeah.
8: And you see I would give it an 8 only because I didn't see, since I'm not disabled. But they have escalators that will take you up floors. They don't have escalators to bring you down.
10: Mm, okay.
8: So I found that interesting, number one. Two, they have at least they have benches to take a respite when you need to sit down and take a break. But I didn't see any water fountains or anything for people, you know, who need maybe take medications or anything.
10: Okay.
8: But all in all, from what I saw, it's very nice, and I'm mm-hmm. going back.
10: Okay.
8: I, however, will not be going back in November because you're right on Lake Michigan.
10: Cold is cold.
12: Oh,
10: can
12: yeah.
10: be.
12: Yeah,
10: that wind
12: was
10: been
12: on in Chicago.
8: You're waiting for your time ticket. If you can't get in the gift shop or whatever, you better be braced up.
10: Mm. All right. Well, Brian, that's great. Thank you so much for that. Thank you. I appreciate it. And you know what? An honest assessment. And that tends to happen with, with folks that that have to go to places like that, and especially with the timed, you know, the time ticketing and stuff. So, and he didn't get to see all of it.
11: That's
10: so,
11: true.
10: So, you know, that's,
11: but he's going to go back.
10: He's going to go back. He's so that's back. High praise. That's high praise.
11: Yeah.
10: I think our buddy, Abdul is here. I think he got stuck in court. But he's on the line.
11: He's
10: how
11: here.
10: Are you?
12: Hey, Ms. Cosby, how are you doing this morning?
10: Oh my goodness.
12: Or whatever time it is. I was working late last night, and the brief had to be done by midnight. I had court this morning. So, but we're here in spirit anyway. So.
10: Okay. Indeed. Well, we won't hold you long. Do you have to? What time do you have to be back in the courtroom?
12: Oh no, I'm fine. I just it was an all morning thing.
10: Oh, an all morning thing. So no, just a wrap. You know, quickly the convention. You were there front and center. So what they gave Diego the boot. So what now?
12: Now the candidate is going to be a young man named Max Engling.
10: Mm-hmm.
12: Max he's never held public office before. Younger kid, I want to say 30-ish. Noblesville ran for Congress against Victoria Sparks back in 2024, came in third place. Then went to work for Jim Banks, the U.S. Senator. And he won with about 53. It took two ballots. Because the way conventions work is it's kind of like you have like five people, then the person with the lowest vote drops off, then they go four rounds, then three, then two, until someone hits 50% plus one. And so Max ended up getting like 53% on the second vote, but only 47% on the first vote. So, and the person who came in last was a not-so-young lady named Jamie Ridenour, who's kind of fat crap crazy. So.
10: Yeah. So backpack crazy. I like that. Okay. We'll use that one. Won't we, Eric? Backpack crazy. Abdul, what does this say about the state's Republican Party that they jumped ship so quickly behind a flawed candidate that they knew was flawed and were perfectly content to let him remain flawed until someone else entered the race? What does this say about the party?
12: Well, here's the thing about Diego Morales. I've been writing about Diego Morales for years, since his first adventure into 2022. And the guy had about skeletons in his closet to make a graveyard, mortuary guy happy.
10: Right, exactly. My point. Yeah, there you go.
12: But the thing was, number one, actually I would argue that Diego Morales is what happens when you take DEI to its logical extreme, because Republicans wanted somebody of a can of color so badly. Now, somebody Latino, Hispanic, you know, Mexican, that they chose Diego Morales, knowing the fact that Diego had all these skeletons in his closet. So if somebody wants to talk about DEI next, I will remind them that the first three letters in Diego's name are D-I-E. So FYI.
10: Mm-hmm.
12: So there's that kind of point number one. But point number two was with all the things that happened to Diego Morales, the thing that I think that did him in for most of the delegates was the fact that he'd hired a non-citizen on his staff. To help oversee elections. Because remember, now she wasn't here legally, even though there's an argument that could be made that she possibly was if she's here with an expired visa, but she was a non-citizen overseeing elections. And my issue was, okay, for all these people talking about we need to safeguard this election, do this thing, do this thing, do this thing, because we don't want non-citizens to vote. So I guess apparently non-citizens aren't okay to vote, but they're good enough to oversee an election. Like, okay, all right. And that is what did it for a lot of delegates.
10: Yeah. Nothing had nothing to do with, but there had to be some influence, though, with the by name coming against Morales, though, don't you think?
12: I think it was sort of a united divine front, because you had Jim Banks on the one hand, and also Dave Shelton, the Knox County clerk, who was normal, was there, and there were a couple other people on the ballot as well, but I would say Jim Banks they spent a lot of capital. Trying to move a lot of numbers, a lot of people to Max Engling. So now the question is, can Max win in November? Even though the state is primarily Republican, there are still some Republicans who aren't crazy about the party these days, which is why they find Greg Ballard so attractive. Then you also have Bo Bai, a famous by name, with a few million dollars in the bank. So
10: anything else? Bo Bai, yeah. I don't know. I guess I was just thinking too simplistically then, because it seemed like all of these things became important once Bai was announced in the race. They didn't seem as important. So let me ask you this. Let me reverse it. Had Bai not entered the race, do you think that the GOP would have still withdrawn their support for Morales, even if there would be no Bo Bai?
12: They would have done something, because, like I said, all the all the things against Diego were just, it was like a snowball, just builds up as it rolls downhill. Uh-huh. And the hiring of the non-citizen, that was the straw that broke the camel's back, or the Bactrian camel's back, because the Bactrian camel has two humps. So.
10: Okay. Even though they're becoming extinct, right? Two-hump camel. Let me, well, they are. The two-hump camel is becoming extinct. Mm-hmm. Stupid stuff in my head. So
12: hey, it's what I do for a living. So
10: okay. Stacey Abrams is in town today, and she, you know, as always, issued a call to action for folks to take citizens to take more control of their destiny by getting more involved in the voting process. Several primaries are being held today. What are your thoughts on that? On number one, Abrams' message about citizens becoming more involved, and on the primaries that are being held today, some of which are probably going to go toward influencing the direction that the House goes.
12: Here's my thing. I'm going to respectfully disagree with Ms. Abrams, because number one, although everybody has the right to vote, I don't necessarily think everybody should be voting. And here's why.
10: Oh, my.
12: Because a bunch of people coming together to make a bad decision doesn't make a bad decision good, just makes it more bad. So I don't believe necessarily that more participation equals better participation. What I will say is more informed participation equals better participation. Because people have studied issues, they've researched candidates, they realize, okay, this candidate most aligns with what I believe or what I want out of my government, so I'll vote for that person in particular. Now, please note, nobody agrees with anybody 100% of the time. My wife doesn't agree with 100%. I'm lucky my wife agrees with me 10% of the time, much less 100%. And this whole thing for purity tests, on the left, when we talk about people like Blythe Potter, on the far right, we talk about, you know, whatever. Because they want somebody who agrees with them 100%, like that's not going to happen. And if you have a purity test for your candidate, you're always going to be disappointed. I'll never forget something Mitch Daniels, one of the best governors I've ever met in my entire adult political life, said to me. He said, Abdul, when it comes to purity tests only good for two things, Nazis and suicide bombers. That's it. I was like, thank you, governor. That stuck with me forever. So if you're looking for somebody with you who matches you 100%, good luck, because you're not going to find that. The only person who agrees with you 100% of the time is that person in the mirror, and even then you have self-doubt from time to time. So that's kind of point number one. Point number two, my issue with primaries is it's basically you, the taxpayer, footing the bill so other political parties can pick their candidates. That I have a major problem with. That's why I prefer the convention route. Let people be delegates, let them do their own, figure out who they want to run for what, and then they'll reimburse the state for whatever bill that the state gives for their elections. But primaries, if you're a Democrat or Republican, why should you pay for another party to pick their candidate? Plain and simple. Now, if the taxpayer is going to foot the bill, I would switch to an open primary system, where you got five people on the ballot, DR doesn't matter, but the top vote getter, if the top vote gets more than 50%, they win, or 60%. Otherwise, take the top two, they face each other in a runoff. I think that's a much more equitable, fair way to get things done, as opposed to the way we do them right now. But right now, people have vested interest in the system, that's why it won't change, which I can respect, but I don't necessarily have to like it.
10: Mm-hmm. I want to go back to the point you made about this respectful disagreement with Stacey Abrams about getting more people out to vote. And you're saying that that's not the issue. The issue is getting more informed people to vote. So are you saying uninformed people shouldn't vote?
12: I prefer uninformed people didn't. I mean, but now everybody has the right to vote. Don't get me wrong.
10: Okay.
12: But
10: okay.
12: Think about this. If I went through all the trouble and energy and hassle to, you know, found the time to research my candidate, figure what the issues were for me, then I think it's kind of silly that my vote's canceled out by my idiot brother-in-law. Mm-hmm. But my idiot brother-in-law has the same right to vote that I do, so I have to respect that. And I'll protect my idiot brother-in-law's right to vote on top of it. However, I wish he would do a little better job. Now, he wants to vote Democrat, Republican, Libertarian, Anarchist. I don't care who you vote for.
10: Yeah.
12: As long as you came by it honestly and fairly. And to a certain degree, I will even let emotions take into account as well, because a lot of times
10: voting is so emotional. Yeah.
12: Yeah, we vote for who we like, and we vote against who we can't stand.
10: Mm-hmm.
12: Now, why you like people, why you can't stand people, those for different reasons. But to give you an idea, my wife loved Mrs. Chavez back in the late 2000s. She voted for, now get a load of this, Barack Obama, Mitch Daniels, Greg Ballard, and Cherish Pryor.
10: Okay, she's an informed voter.
12: Yeah, she's an informed voter, and she votes for people, she votes for who she likes and against who she can't stand.
10: Okay, against who she
12: and also, yeah, exactly. And also, too, Bob, she takes the time to get informed. Now, she doesn't do as well as I do, but then again, who does? But she'll ask me, quite like, honey, what's this mean? What does this mean? Like, oh, that means this, that means this.
13: Mm-hmm.
12: Now, I would never tell my wife who to vote for. I would just tell her what the candidates stand for and what they believe in.
13: Mm-hmm.
12: Now, a couple people were just total buttholes. Like, no, honey, don't vote for him. I hate that guy. He's a jerk.
13: Mm-hmm.
12: So.
13: Mm-hmm.
10: Yeah. So where do you think we're heading? What do you think? You know, going forward.
12: The hell in a handbasket. The hell in a handbasket. No, I think it'll be now that Greg Ballard has the signatures, which I know he does. He's got the signatures to get on the ballot. This three-way race between a Democrat, Republican, Libertarian is now a four-person race, which means technically only 26% of the ballot to get on or to win.
13: Mm-hmm.
12: And if Greg Ballard gets 10% of the vote, the Lincoln Party now becomes a major party. So I think he was a big story this week that he got the signatures.
13: Mm-hmm.
12: Because right now they've got at least 60,000. They'll probably have 80,000 by the time it's all said and done. And by the way, the Libertarian candidate ran in 24 and only got 100,000 votes. So
10: is Diego going to suspend his campaign and drop out as requested, or do you think he's going to, you know, forge on?
12: Well, no. Because of the convention, he's no longer the nominee.
10: What?
12: Or potential nominee. So he's no longer running for re-election because he can't run.
10: He can't run as a Republican, right?
12: I don't think he can run as a Democrat either. Indiana has what's called a sore loser law. If you lose the primary, you can't run for that same office. And
10: same thing that happened with the sheriff's race here in Marion County. So that's the same scenario. Because I thought he could just say, okay, I don't have the party's backing. I'll just go it alone or go solo, and he cannot do that then.
12: I don't think so. No, I don't. You know what? That's a good question. You gave me something to research this afternoon.
10: Okay.
12: So, thank you.
10: Good.
12: I always learn something about the love of Miss Tina Cosby.
10: No, I just the stuff running around in my head. Not too much else.
12: Hey.
10: But
12: mine too. That's why I got to have edibles so I get to sleep at night, so I can actually calm down and just decompress.
10: Edibles, indeed. So, yeah, Diego is an interesting case, and I, for whatever reason, I just don't see him walking away. He just seems pretty determined to do what Diego does, but we'll see. But let me know what you find out.
12: Well, doing. By the way, and here's the other thing. Now, actually, I think Diego Rallis is actually going to be more dangerous now than he was before.
10: Yeah.
12: He lost the nomination, and he still got $1 million in the bank. He could be a pain in the ass to a whole lot of people between now and Election Day. Now, what he decides to do remains to be seen, but you never count him out till he's like Jason from Friday the 13th. He's not dead until you've seen a body.
10: Okay. All right.
12: And even then, I've seen the body, he's still alive. So.
10: Okay. All right. Well, thank you very much, sir. I appreciate it. Thank you for making time for us. I know your schedule is busy. And when you find out, let me know or let us know, and we'll share that with our listeners.
12: Hey, we'll do, Ms. Cobb. You guys take care and have a great day.
10: Okay, you too. We'll be back with more Community Connection right after this.

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8: We are back. I was trying to catch my breath because Abdul takes you for a ride.
9: Yeah, he does.
8: He takes you for a ride. Woo!
9: Roller coaster.
8: Yes, he's got the energy.
9: Roller coaster.
8: And like I said, he caught me off guard when he said the worst thing in the world is for a whole bunch of people to vote uninformed.
9: Yeah,
8: and
9: me too.
8: I'm glad he went back. I'm glad I followed up and he went back and clarified. Mm-hmm. But it's almost kind of like what happened the last election.
9: Yeah.
8: Or maybe they were informed and didn't care anyway.
9: That could be.
8: Yeah.
9: Either or.
8: They knew.
9: Or both.
8: I don't know how you wouldn't have known.
9: Yeah, how would you not know?
8: Yeah.
9: So much information.
8: And now they know again. So we are going to switch gears here, Eric.
9: Okay. Ready to hang on.
8: Hang on. We have back with us our good friend, Dr. Denise Hayes. She is a psychologist and president of the Indiana chapter of the Association of Black Psychologists. Dr. Hayes, welcome back. And I have to tell you, Eric, she's looking most island-like today.
9: That looks like she's been on a cruise.
8: It does. We were just talking about the cruise. I asked her, I said, yeah.
10: No
9: cruise, huh?
10: I just went to Kohl's and caught a sail. So S-A-L-E, not a S-A-I-L.
8: Yeah,
10: although we went on a cruise in November, and one of the places we stopped was the Dominican Republic, and I was sad to see that fire that happened.
8: Enough people are okay
10: and they can recuperate, because that country does struggle economically. So
8: Well, you have a special guest, and we have a special conversation that you don't always associate with mental health and mental wellness, which is, of course, your area, but it is important nonetheless, and there is quite a connection there.
10: It's quite a connection. So to talk about sexual health or sexual wellness, we are human, and we are sexual beings. We wouldn't reproduce if we weren't. And so it's critical. But, you know, there's just the basics. But then there's how does social media, how does marketing, how does advertisement, how do stereotypes, how do all of those things impact us? So, for example, African-American women have often been sexualized. And so when we think.
8: And men, the books.
10: Yes, and the books.
8: I'm sorry.
10: Absolutely. No, you're absolutely right.
8: You're the psychologist.
10: No, you're absolutely right. And so for women, though, you know, we also see it in when the videos first came out for the songs and music and all that kind of stuff. Sometimes we start to emulate that and internalize some of those messages. And so then the question is, which part is who we really are, and which part are we accepting what other people say?

0: And is that how we really attract people? Is that really what healthy sexual relationships are like? That you have things showing that maybe should be for the bedroom? Mm-hmm. I mean, or are you okay with that? Is that body positivity? You know, so mm-hmm. it's just a question.
1: Yeah.
0: To see.
1: Well, you brought a special guest along with you who's going to help us sort out some of these questions.
0: Yes, absolutely.
1: And I'd like for you to introduce him to our listeners.
0: Well, this is a dear old friend that we haven't talked in a while, Dr. James Wadley.
1: Mm-hmm.
0: And we were in the American Association of Blacks in Higher Education together, which mm-hmm. is an organization of Black administrators from higher education that get together and talk about research and what are the trends and mm-hmm. what's happening on college campuses across the country. And so Dr. Wadley was one of those people. So good afternoon, Dr. Wadley.
2: Good afternoon, folks. How are you all doing this afternoon?
0: Good. It's so good to hear your voice. How have you been?
2: I'm doing pretty good. I was inspired by the last segment with the gentleman talking about making good decisions about voting and being informed.
1: Yeah.
2: The same thing follows suit with conversations about sexuality
1: mm-hmm.
2: and that individuals and couples and families need to have good information and accurate information in order to make good decisions about their behaviors as well as who they choose to partner with.
1: Dr. Wadley, if I may, so that we can just kind of our starting point. When we talk about sexual wellness, what exactly are you talking about? What is it?
2: So sexual wellness has to do with people feeling positive about themselves, their bodies, and their relationships. And obviously the focal point might be on communication, where individuals can be insightful enough to talk about what they're thinking, how they feel, what they do, and maybe even what they fantasize about. And in sharing that with partners or friends or family members, obviously the goal might be that whenever they do engage in romantic relationships with one another, that sex will be safe and it's consensual and pleasurable. More often than not, people tend to avoid those sensitive conversations because those conversations are value-laden, meaning that the sum total of who we are filters into all of our conversations. And sometimes sexual wellness is elusive for folks. But what we try to do in our profession, in our field of sexology, clinical sexology, is to promote safe conversations and consensual conversations so that way folks can enjoy themselves with regards to whatever kind of intimacy they want to express to each other.
1: How do you know when it's healthy and well-balanced?
2: It's healthy and well-balanced if there is sharing. So in this conversation, there are four of us here, and four of us could have a conversation about ourselves and our relationships and how we choose to manage ourselves in those relationships. So I would say that healthy conversations are balanced conversations, that all of us have an opportunity to share, but then all of us have an opportunity to listen and grow from one another regarding our own experiences.
0: Mm. Without judgment, right?
2: Without judgment.
0: Mm-hmm. Mm-hmm.
1: Dr. Hayes, how often does that happen? Because you're a therapist, and Dr. Wadley, you're a therapist
0: uh-huh.
1: too. And so it's like you both are called upon to bring things back into balance, I guess?
0: Yeah. So I'm sure Dr. Wadley has had this issue mm-hmm. as well. But when you're working with couples, for example, when you watch people talk, you almost can tell how healthy their sexual life is.
1: Meaning?
0: Because if there's one person that dominates, then that means that maybe the other person doesn't have the opportunity to express what they like, what they need in many areas, including sex. If they're not hardly talking at all, you can just feel that coldness, then you can assume that there's not much intimacy happening. So often I wouldn't approach it early in the first couple of sessions, but once they get comfortable, I'll say, you know, I'm just curious, what is your sex life like? And then they will both just roll their eyes and, you know, neither are happy. But the way they communicate is an indicator of what that would be like, because if you don't have good communication, it's very hard to have intimacy. Would you agree?
1: Makes sense.
0: James?
2: I do. Yeah, I do agree. But I think I take a little bit different approach.
0: Okay.
2: I address sex on the first, in the first session. And the reason why I do that is because I know that sometimes couples have fewer opportunities to talk constructively about sex and sexuality. So if I meet with them the first session and then I don't talk about it, then they get away. That means they may have missed out on an opportunity. Mm-hmm. So what I do is I actually have them do what's called a sex history to talk about sexuality over the course of the lifespan that informs how they show up with one another. And oftentimes people may not have shared, but then two, they may not have thought through some of the questions that I might ask them about what they learned about sex and maybe what sex looked like for them as a teenager and as a young adult and so on, and how those learnings then inform how they present themselves to their partners.
0: And it's a good example of how different therapists operate differently, and all are good, you know?
3: Mm-hmm.
0: So how has social media impacted sexual wellness?
2: I would say that social media has offered both good and bad. So if we can think about what was shared about what the gentleman talked about with voting, that sometimes we get information and sometimes we get misinformation. And social media has a way of offering both, and sometimes social media has a way of amplifying both. And so for some folks, when they view or process social media pages or, you know, different influencers, sometimes they develop a skewed sense of what reality might be, meaning that more often than not, when people post on social media, they're not going to post some of the more negative things that happen in their life, or that maybe they experienced a sexual dysfunction, or they acquired a sexually transmitted infection, or there was some thing negative that happened to them. More often than not, they will celebrate sexuality in a way that leaves the viewer to believe that, oh, sex is great, sex is wonderful, there is no consent, there is no negotiation, and people always want to have sex with you depending upon how you look. And obviously we know in the real world that that isn't true, that there is a lot of negotiation that happens between couples in whatever it is that they're thinking about doing and whatever it is they want to do. And sometimes those realities don't mesh with what's presented in social media.
0: Do you work with young people as well, I would imagine, from time to time?
2: I do, but the primary focal point of my practice is with adults.
0: Okay.
2: I would probably say from age 25 to 85.
0: Okay.
2: Yeah, most of the adults who actually venture to see me, they may be struggling with obviously depression and anxiety, but when you tie that into sexuality, you know, people want to talk about their sexual function and their dysfunction.
0: Okay. I was just asking because I was thinking about, you know, social media and what that means for younger people, and even how parents. So from this perspective, what about how parents can prepare their children to be, what is the term, digitally literate, as it relates to self-esteem and sexuality?
2: Yeah, I have a lot of parents who reach out to me regarding that, about, you know, what websites or what social media pages are best to follow. And then I usually start off with inviting parents to consider where their kids are at developmentally, that what some kids consume as a 10-year-old might be a lot different than what some kids consume as an 18-year-old.
0: Sure.
2: So we know for younger children, we know that they're learning about their bodies and learning about how their bodies function. So if they're consuming social media pages that talk openly about changes in one's body and what that might look like, some parents may judge that to be okay, and obviously some parents may judge that to be not okay.
0: Mm-hmm.
2: But then as kids get older, they're able to think abstractly, be it when they enter into their preteens and teen years. And so now the sexuality and relationship content that they experience might be a little bit different, in that they can think in terms of, you know, maybe blended family structures, or maybe in terms of maintaining a relationship with oneself or maintaining a relationship with multiple people at the same time. And so for us, we as practitioners, we talk to them about engaging in socially, developmentally appropriate media literacy.
1: Mm-hmm. How, Dr. Wadley, how are we as a society learning sexuality over the, you know, over the generations? And has the emphasis on sexuality, wellness, what's healthy, what's not healthy, what's good, what's not good, has that shifted, you know, with the times and the culture? You know, the music, even, you know, even before social media became a big thing, music at some point in time, I recall, you know, in history was too sexualized or too much this and not enough that. So how are we learning? And when you do your assessments of couples and, you know, through the ages, how are we learning? And are we learning it the right way? Or I guess if there is such a thing called the right way. Hmm.
2: I think over the generations, sexuality education has changed based on what we get from media / social media / maybe the music and culture. That if I think about what maybe my parents and maybe your parents may have learned about sexuality when they were kids in the 40s, 50s, and maybe 60s.
1: Or didn't learn. Let's put it that way.
2: Or didn't learn.
1: Yeah.
2: It was through not talking.
1: Right.
2: That whatever you learned about sex, mm-hmm. you kind of had to find out from your friends or from the streets, right?
1: Mm-hmm.
2: And in those contexts, if your friends were like my friends didn't have accurate information, and maybe your friends didn't have accurate information either.
1: No.
2: So then fast forward to the late 90s, early 2000s, with the proliferation of the internet, people were then exposed to more information and more misinformation.
1: Mm-hmm.
2: So even though there's been more information, more misinformation, couples still struggle to talk about sexuality. So, for example, I can think of a couple who I had a couple of years ago where they were, you know, talking about where they wanted to have a conversation about performance related issues regarding the male partner. Right.
1: Mm-hmm.
2: And the male partner, even though he experienced an erectile dysfunction before sexual intercourse, he really struggled to talk about it.
1: Mm-hmm.
2: So when they came in to see me, we talked about what both of them learned about sex while they were growing up. And what they had learned was to not talk.
1: Mm-hmm.
2: And the assumption is that when people get together for a long-term relationship, that both partners are competent and skilled enough to talk about sexuality. And I would say 7 out of 10 times they aren't skilled and competent enough to talk about sexuality, which is why therapy is important.
1: Yeah.
2: So nowadays, you know, people still struggle with those same issues, but there is more information online and, you know, maybe in through our social cultural channels in terms of what we watch on TV and what we see in the movies, where people can be more sexual, but more often than not, individuals and couples, they struggle to talk about it.
0: Well, it's kind of like, other things that people come from different families and mm-hmm. everybody makes assumptions that what you want in a relationship, a long-term committed relationship or marriage,
1: mm-hmm.
0: When you say, I want to have, a committed relationship, what that means to one person might mean something different. And so the expectations, what the one partner is supposed to do, the male versus the female and things like that. And everybody comes together assuming that they know, or that your partner would know what you want. If you say, mm-hmm. I want you to listen to me, you assume that listening means X, Y, Z, and it might mean something different to the other person.
1: Mm-hmm.
0: So that's just what happens with all of us, because we come from different families, different cultures, different languages, different expectations. So the same thing then is true when it comes to sexuality, and it's much more complex, but the communication is the key.
1: Are we healthier, Dr. Hayes? Are we mentally well and mentally healthier today than perhaps maybe when you first started practicing? Let's use that as a barometer.
0: More complex, uh-huh. I would say, because I go on to the community thing.
1: Yeah.
0: So, you know, we used to live in some ways in a communal environment. And so if you couldn't talk to your parents, maybe you had an older cousin, or maybe you had someone down the street that you could talk to. And now we became much more mobile. So you don't have that community. It doesn't look the same. A lot of times you don't know your neighbors. the kids are not going to school in their neighborhoods. And so it's just much more fragmented, I think. And so I think what would have been kind of a supportive community, churches used to be part of your community. Now people drive across town, you know, all those kind of things. You don't even sometimes know that somebody goes to your church, you know? And so I just think that that's what gets in the way of us being able to feel connected. And I think then the internet comes into play that, you know, you have these sometimes intimate conversations with people you've never met, you know, or they might not even be real. You know, there's the catfishing.
1: Yeah, people
0: and all
1: that are dating bots.
0: Yes.
1: Yeah, I saw a piece on that. I still can't get my head around it, but
0: yes.
1: For whatever reason, that's.
0: Yeah, and then you have people that are intentional, you know, with malicious intent to get money and all that kind of stuff.
1: Oh, so, online dating. Yeah. Mm-hmm.
0: I just think there's a lot of things that make life more complicated. Yeah. And so I think it's different for younger people that grow up in this area. So it means a lot more difference to them than it does to you and I. And then as parents, how do you connect? Because the internet is changing, technology is changing, you know, not day by day, by moments.
1: So go ahead.
0: just in terms of health, we're just humans, you know, and so I think having connections is always, you know, in the past and currently, I think is what makes the difference. And a theme that I'm working with some young people at my church about is how to be your authentic self.
1: Okay.
0: And to look at what you see on the internet and you're trying to emulate that, or you see musicians and rappers and influencers and all of them, and you think they're cool. The question was, what is cool? How do you learn to be comfortable with yourself and recognize that what cool looks like for you is different from somebody else? And so all of that, I think, is connected to being authentic and being healthy.
1: They say in relationships, and this is just basically from what I've read and heard, the two issues that come up the most are money and sex, or, you know, in relationships.
0: Yes.
1: And they also tend to be the two hardest things to discuss for people to discuss in general. Why are we so unwilling? Why is sex so taboo to, you know, in a healthy way? But yeah, I guess maybe my question should be, how do we find the healthy way to talk about it as being a human? And again, I'm probably mixing up, but you see what I'm saying? Without being, you know, because if you talk about it in a certain way, you know, people are going to look at you, you know, like judge you, like, no, we don't talk, or, you know. And so even in talking about it, not necessarily with your partner, but maybe with your best friends about your relationship or with your partner, you have to pick the right friend that you know is going to receive it and understand it as opposed to judge. So we tend as a society sometimes to judge people based on what they say or how they feel sexually. So how has that improved at all? And that, you know, I can see where that would be out of balance mentally. In a lot of ways.
0: I don't know. People, Dr. Wadley, what do you see? To me, it's kind of people are the same
1: all
0: the time.
1: Okay.
0: I think younger people are much more open. So I think people 55 and plus, I think, are still influenced by World War II values. And I think parents, grandparents, all of that. Yeah, you don't talk about that. You know, just do it, turn the lights off.
1: You don't do that.
0: Yeah, you know, you just have sex at night and you turn the lights off. Just do it and that's it. Dr. Wadley, what do you think?
2: I would say that adults struggle talking about sex and money because they haven't practiced it. Mm. They didn't really talk about it when they were kids. They had a hard time talking about it when they were teenagers and young adults. And so when two people get together in their 20s, 30s, 40s, whatever, they have difficulty having those conversations with their partners. Parents need to teach their kids about financial literacy.
0: Yes.
2: Parents need to teach their kids about sex. But more often than not, parents are unsure about how to navigate those sensitive conversations and then decide that they're not going to talk to their kids about it and let their kids figure it out on their own. Mm. And more often than not, their kids don't figure it out on their own until their credit is ruined or they've acquired a sexually transmitted infection.
0: Mm-hmm. Mm-hmm. Unless you have a parent that's a therapist like I was, and I had multiple conversations, but I worked to go to college.
1: Yeah.
0: Took some kids to lunch, including my daughter, and we had a conversation.
1: Mm, yes, that's
0: asked
1: great.
0: Asked me questions and everything.
1: I worked with a guy whose mom worked at Planned Parenthood.
0: Okay.
1: And he said ever since all his siblings, they were all very young, she was very frank, very open, very direct, and they feel like they, you know, have a pretty healthy balance there. We have a caller that has a question before we get too far off and go into another area. 317-480-1310, 317-480-1310, if you'd like to join the conversation. Samuel L. Jackson, go ahead. How are you?
3: Hey, Tina.
1: Hey, Sam the Depends Man.
3: Yes, and I want to say hello to your guest there and my buddy, Eric. Doc, I got a question for you. And before I ask the question, back in 1990, we was in Desert Storm, okay? And one of our soldiers just had retired. And he was 59 years old, I believe he was. And he was on high blood pressure medication, okay?
0: I think I know where this is going.
3: Yeah, he was talking to this lady, okay? And she didn't know he was on that high blood pressure medication. And I'm telling you something, the man died. And they brought the MPs in and thought the lady had killed him with a gun at night. And they said, nope, it's a high blood pressure medication. His pressure shot so far, it's actually killed him because of this lady. So my thought is, how do you approach somebody and ask them, look, are you on this type of medication? And if so, what kind are you on? Before we get involved, because I don't want to be killing nobody. You get my grip?
2: Well, thank you.
3: 85% of the population on some type of medication here in the U.S. That's the truth. So how do you approach somebody and ask them about, are you on this type of medication before you really get involved? Or do you want to do it? Right. That's my question is.
1: Okay.
2: Denise, you want to respond or you want me to respond?
0: You can start and I'll pick up.
2: Okay. Well, thanks for calling in. First of all, thank you for your service. There's that.
3: Absolutely.
2: But then in terms of having conversations about medication, I agree that those conversations need to be had before you decide to partner with somebody in that way. Not only should you have a conversation about medication, but you also should have a conversation about, you know, your sex history. Mm-hmm. That have you ever acquired a sexually transmitted infection? And if so, what? Is it viral or is it bacterial? Have you ever, how many partners have you had? How many unprotected encounters have you had? And so just slowing the process down before you pull your pants down really goes a long way, because you don't want to end up in a circumstance like your colleague who maybe took too much medication of this or that and unfortunately end up losing their lives from it.
0: Yeah. And I would just add, thank you again for your service. And, you know, sometimes people will take medication to help them perform. And that also could be a conflict with the medication that they're supposed to be on, or sometimes certain medications causes people not to be able to function, and so they stop taking the medication. So there are a lot of different dynamics that could be there.
1: Mm-hmm.
0: And so I think having really open conversations with your medical providers is important, because they understand that you may want to have an intimate relationship. And so ask them, how can you do that? What can you do? You know, and don't just close your eyes and just hope for the best. So, but certainly, you know, I would recommend that anyone getting ready to have sex unprotected would have your both of you go get tested and see what the deal is, you know, what the report card is.
1: Indeed. All righty. Well, thank you. Thank you, Mr. Jackson. And we'll be talking with you again soon, I'm sure. I know you
3: know. Yes, ma'am.
1: All righty. Thank you. And we need to take a quick break right here. But Dr. Hayes, you have you had a question and you made a comment a little while ago about misconceptions about sexual wellness as we age. Mm-hmm. And I'd like to get into to that a little more, because we have a more mature audience in a lot of ways, although we want young folks here too. So we'll be right back right after this break.

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4: And we're back with Community Connection. One of those conversations during the break, Eric and Dr. Wadley, and we'll share. I was sharing with Dr. Hayes here that I was one night I was just binge watching some old Bernie Mac shows, right?
5: Good.
4: And there was an episode where there was a party. Jordan, the boy in the series, young boy in the series, had a birthday mm-hmm. party, and he and some of his friends had snuck off from the party and went to his room, and they were playing some kind of version of Spin the Bottle, and whatever number you got, that's how long you had to stay with the girl in the closet, and you had to kiss her for that long. Jordan won because he stayed the longest, and a couple of days later, the little girl caught a virus or something. She was sick, and his friends in the hallway in his school said, "You got her pregnant." And he's like, "Oh no, you know, I got her pregnant." And it was, it went south from there, you know, comedy and things of that mm-hmm. nature. And Bernie's wife on the show said it's past time for you to talk to him about, you know, the birds and the bees. So why do they call it the birds and the bees? Maybe you all know that.
6: That's a good question.
7: I don't know.
4: Why is it called the birds and the bees? But anyway, to have the talk with him and, you know, Bernie being the comedian that he is, said he ought to let him keep walking around thinking he got a girl pregnant by kissing her. He said, that's what I ought to do because he should have been out there. He shouldn't have been in the closet and all this other stuff, which leads, you know, that's another layer too. Sure. Of what have you, but, the misconceptions mm-hmm. that kids can have at such an age. And I guess we can back up a little bit. What is, you talked about it, you touched on it a little bit, Dr. Wadley, but what's the right age to start talking to children about sex, I guess, or their sexuality, or, you know, I don't know how you would put it, but what's the right age to start?
5: So the right age to start is when kids start talking, right? So if you think about an 18 month to 2 year old, they start to learn about gender and whether or not they'll identify as a boy or a girl or non-binary. And also they'll begin to have conversations about their bodies. So if you can think about what we teach kids about their bodies, we say, this is your head, this is your nose, mm-hmm. this is your shoulders, these are your lips, these are your shoulders, but this is your chest or your breast. Mm-hmm. And then you move a little bit further. For those families who operate from a space of shame, they'll say, this is your stuff, your wee-wee, your snatch, your thang-thang, or whatever. Mm-hmm. Rather than giving it the
4: proper word,
5: the medical term. This mm-hmm. is your penis and this mm-hmm. is your vulva. Mm-hmm. So then as kids get older, they begin to think expansively about sexuality, not only in terms of their bodies, but also how they are able to negotiate friendships, right? And most families teach their kids that healthy friendships involve truth and honesty and caring and sharing mm-hmm. and compassion and all those other things that may fall under their value system. Mm-hmm. Now, when kids hit middle school, conversations about sexuality, they change. Why? Because kids' bodies continue to change. Some kids, when they hit puberty, they don't know why they start to develop pubic hair or hair under their arms, or their breasts begin to develop, or their shoulders become broader, or their voices become deeper. Mm-hmm. So families are encouraged, again, to have developmentally appropriate conversations with their kids as their kids age. But some parents are uncomfortable talking about bodies mm-hmm. because nobody ever talked to them about their body or the changes that their bodies have. Mm-hmm. Let me use an example. So when some girls experience their first menstruation or experience menarche, right? Some parents or some women are comfortable talking about the monthly discharge that they may have and the way that their bodies begin to change from being a girl to a woman and being able to have children. In contrast, most men don't have conversations with their adolescent boys about their first nocturnal emission or their first mm-hmm. wet dream. Mm-hmm. It's just something that happens. So when boys experience that first nocturnal emission or their wet dream, there may be some shame around it because they may have thought that mm-hmm. they peed in the bed. Mm-hmm. And if there hasn't been a conversation before that, then it's more difficult for
4: kids. It's not as traumatic.
5: Parents to have. Right. Yeah. It can be traumatic.
4: Yeah.
5: So is there an age? Yeah. You talk to your kids as soon as they can, you know, use language and, you know, speak in sentences about life. But then you don't omit having conversations about sexuality.
1: And I think that gets right to what sexual wellness mm-hmm. is. You know, it's when it's healthy. It's you have the information. Invite children to ask you questions, you know, or if you hear kids whispering and you say, oh, let me tell you, here are the facts. If you don't know, you know, because your parents didn't teach you, but you want to teach your children, then get some books, do some research, find things that, reflects, your values, but still it's based on science and information. And so, you know, find the information out so that you know how to talk to them.
4: Balance, healthy balance. Yes. The question that you, the conversation that you've had and started, misconceptions about sex as aging. Or wait a minute, let me see. What are the misconceptions about sexual wellness?
1: Okay.
4: As we age, what is a healthy?
1: Yes. Yeah. So you know, I think you know, there's the gamut, but there is a notion that as people get older, they lose interest in sex. Mm-hmm. I think there's a lot of people that feel like they don't want to have sex anymore. Mm-hmm. A lot of it may be related to medical concerns, being hurt, you know, all of those things. Mm-hmm. If someone loses someone and they are a widow or a widower, they might just say, I'm not going to mm-hmm. be with anybody else ever again. Or you get hurt, somebody cheats on you, things like that. And then again, there's the medical thing. So if you have, you know, a cancer that impacts your breast and you have to have a mastectomy and things like that, that might make you feel unattractive. Men may have prostate cancer and not be able to perform. And so who do you talk to about that? Mm-hmm. You know, you should be able to talk to your physician, your primary care, your oncologist, or someone mm-hmm. like that without the fear of being judged. But I think sometimes we're so ashamed mm-hmm. that we just don't even know how to approach it or who to talk to about it. And then, you know, I think, and you can correct me if I'm wrong on this, James, but I think sometimes men are less likely to want to talk about it because you're supposed to be kind of macho, you know, and you don't want to really talk about erectile dysfunction, you know. Even the commercial on the Peyronie's disease where the penis has a curve in it,
4: yeah,
1: you know,
4: they
1: I think
4: a little bit of a carrot.
1: Yeah, I think people, you know, they joke about it. And I just think it would be more healthy to be able to have those conversations because people do share, you know, the men that I know that have had prostate cancer, using that as an example, there's other things, will encourage their brothers, you know, to go get the prostate exam, that that's important. But I don't know that they have the conversation about how do you manage mm-hmm. your intimacy after that. Mm-hmm. But it's important. We still are humans. We still want to have the intimacy. And that's what I think. You know, there are medications that that you can take. And, mm-hmm. You know, are there other ways to be intimate? It always doesn't have mm-hmm. to be intercourse, you know? And so, and I said that word. Can I say that word on the radio?
4: Yeah, go ahead. You already did. So why not? Absolutely. Absolutely.
1: So, yes, but I think we need to understand that intimacy could be holding hands. Mm-hmm. It could be hugs. Mm-hmm. You know, mm-hmm. there it could be the conversation. Mm-hmm. There are a lot of different things that you can do to maintain that. Yeah. So it sex doesn't have to die as you get older. And I think and STDs, STIs are still rampant. So you're not safe because
4: nursing
1: you're
4: homes.
1: Older. You're not safe. Mm-hmm. You know, you do need to get tested. You need to know if your partner has been tested. You know, are they on medication? Things like that. Yeah. So the game is still out there and you need to know the rules.
4: You know, one of the saddest stories that pertaining to what you both said had to do with a friend of mine, her sister, her sister's husband. At a very young age, fairly young age, I think late 30s, early 40s, had to have surgery for prostate cancer, lost a lot of ability, if not all ability there, and totally checked out of humanity. Mm-hmm. Mm-hmm. And she did everything except stand on her head and turn upside down, and reassuring him, I'm not going to leave you. I'm here for you. Yeah. There's, just like you said, there's other ways. This doesn't mean it. We have mm-hmm. a good thing. He totally disengaged from her, his family, and, you know, just even moved to another.
1: Shame.
4: Yeah. And mm-hmm. it affected her to the point where she started, you know, she couldn't handle it mm-hmm. because she started internalizing, thinking, you know, that
1: something
4: it was her
1: wrong.
4: Or whatever.
1: Mm-hmm.
4: But he would not go to the doctor, you know, to the therapist or what have you. And so the devastation of the mental wellness in that relationship, because, you know, he had to have it or he would have, you know, and he's still around. Mm-hmm. I mean, this was about 20, 25 years ago. Mm-hmm. He's still around. He hasn't left the house, but he's left the relationship.
1: Yes. Yes.
4: He hasn't left the house. He's left the relationship mm-hmm. and she has found comfort. And, you know, I wouldn't know if she's an addict or not, but she certainly uses a lot uh-huh. Of alcohol. Mm-hmm. And it's just one of the saddest stories. And it all centers around him losing his ability mm-hmm. to perform and not understanding and not wanting, I guess, to understand. Yeah. So that's where the mental health and mental wellness mm-hmm. Part of it can come in. And that's a tragic mm-hmm. example, but I seen it in real life.
1: Mm-hmm. Well, and I would say that the issue really started before he got ill. It was in communication. To mm-hmm. what extent can they have that level of intimacy mm-hmm. in their conversations? Mm-hmm.
4: I wonder about that too. I don't know her sister as well as I know mm-hmm. her. Mm-hmm. And I just knew him. Great guy. One, he still is probably, mm-hmm. but just simply checked out and will not rejoin, mm-hmm. will not rejoin humanity. So,
5: if I can add something,
4: yeah,
5: I think
4: go ahead.
5: The tragedy with this, circumstance is that the gentleman reduced his entire being down to mm-hmm. his penis.
4: Yes, mm-hmm. exactly.
5: He didn't think that he had anything else to offer besides the function mm-hmm. of his penis.
4: Mm-hmm.
5: From the outside looking in, it's like, oh my gosh, that's crazy. I'm sure that he was a nice guy. I'm mm-hmm. sure they met
4: great
5: each other,
4: guy.
5: Fell in love, mm-hmm. and had a lot of commonalities. Mm-hmm. But somewhere in there, that perception of himself became distorted.
1: Right.
5: So had there been a conversation when he was maybe a boy or maybe
4: yes.
5: a young man about his value and his worth mm-hmm. and that his worth extends beyond the function of his penis,
4: mm-hmm.
5: maybe in this particular relationship, he would have felt more positively about himself mm-hmm. by having a conversation with his partner saying, well, you know what? I experienced an erectile dysfunction, but there are 1,000 other things that you and I can do
4: mm-hmm.
5: to experience pleasure in the bedroom.
4: Mm-hmm.
5: And
4: mm-hmm.
5: so because he didn't have that competency or that skill set, obviously, mm-hmm. you know, they are, and remain disconnected.
4: Yeah, and like I was saying, didn't leave the house, which means he still pays all the bills in the house, takes mm-hmm. care of everything.
1: Mm-hmm.
4: So I think there were two missions or or roles that he felt he had to provide mm-hmm. and to provide, mm-hmm. You know, for lack you. Of a better uh-huh. phrase. Yeah. Uh-huh. This is what you, this mm-hmm. is what a man does. He pays the bills.
1: Yeah. And I think that's so core to sexual wellness. So, mm-hmm. you know, some men feel like that is all they have or to produce children, mm-hmm. Mm-hmm. you know, and so it still is very mm-hmm. penile. Mm-hmm. focused.
4: Phallic, you know? Phallic mm-hmm. symbol. Yeah, mm-hmm. very much so.
1: And women can be part of that too, you know, mm-hmm. You know, make fun if someone's penis is not a certain size and, mm-hmm. All of that. But it comes from where we get our messages about who we are, what we have to offer, mm-hmm. and what do connections look like? Mm-hmm. What is intimacy? Intimacy can be emotional as well as physical. And so sometimes people just assume that intimacy okay. means just something sexual, and it mm-hmm. doesn't. It's so much more.
4: Yeah. Yeah. Dr. Wadley, how do we get from there to here? How do we get healthier?
5: How do we get healthier? We have to be willing to have sensitive conversations and be willing to listen to one another so that way we can learn about who they are and what they may be interested in. I think that we need to have a different set of conversations with our kids that are developmentally appropriate and offer them the time and the space and the care and the compassion that they need in order to share honestly and candidly. And I think finally, we need to revisit and reimagine who we are as sexual beings, that our sexual beings shouldn't be limited to our genitals. Being a sexual being is, as one exists as a sexual being, one can consider who they are physically, emotionally, sexually, intimately, and spiritually, so that way they can have a different kind of and more in-depth connection with their partners.
4: Indeed. We got time, I think. Yeah, Eric says we do. Real quick, another question. Joyce, go ahead. Do you have a question for the doctors?
6: Yeah, it probably won't be real quick, but I'm thinking these generalizations ain't helping nobody. You know, you do no better, you do better. All my life, I wanted to be a parent, you know. At 18, when I wasn't married, I felt like an old maid. But, hey, it was my upbringing. Everybody around me was married. And
4: okay,
6: I'm
4: sorry, but go ahead, because I don't want to run out of time. I want you to get your point in.
6: I know, I hear you.
4: Okay. No, go ahead and get your point across. I'm just saying.
6: My point is, it's the narrative, the picture you're painting. If I, at age 6, knew I wanted to be a mother, it's because I had mother, father in the house, and life was lovely. I mean, you know, and even if life ain't lovely, you don't lock a child in the closet and don't feed them. That's abnormal. Some of these behaviors are abnormal, but do y'all want to coddle it? I don't know how that go, but I raised my kids to know they were sitting on dynamite. I raised daughters.
5: Well, that's
4: okay, right. That's good. Okay. Go ahead. Mm-hmm. Go ahead, Dr. Wadley.
5: No, I was just affirming what she said. Like, you know, I raised mm-hmm. my daughters to feel like they sit on diamonds. And I mm-hmm. said, I know that's right, because mm-hmm. that's the way I think our parents should raise mm-hmm. their kids.
4: Yeah.
5: Raise them like they feel like they're kings and queens, yes. and that their value extends beyond their genitalia.
4: Absolutely. Yeah, absolutely. Indeed. Dr. Wadley, if someone wants to get a hold of you or find out more about you, website, phone number?
5: Yeah, they can reach out to me at drjameswadley.com, and they can send a query if they have an interest in meeting with me either through coaching or as a therapist in Pennsylvania, Connecticut, as well as New Jersey.
1: Would you spell your last name, please?
5: Thank you for asking. Mm-hmm. So my website is drjameswadley.com. drjameswadley.com.
4: Indeed.
1: Great. It's good to hear from you.
4: And I can't thank you enough for joining us today. This has really been enlightening, and I would love to have you back sometime when you have time, because I looked you up and you got a lot going on.
1: Yes.
4: But we really thank you for taking the time out to share with us today. And again, all the best. Yeah. This has
5: thank
4: been great.
5: Thank you so much for having me.
4: Yeah, indeed.
5: All right, you all.
4: And
5: take care.
4: You too. Thank you. And Dr. Hayes, if someone wants to find out more about you.
1: You can reach me at 317-372-0788. Mm-hmm. And in July, we're going to have part 2 of this conversation with a medical professional.
4: For medical reasons.
1: Yes, yeah. Medications and understanding a little bit more about the body, bodily functions.
4: Wow, wow.
1: Yeah. And she's a psychologist and a registered nurse. So we're going to have both.
4: Okay, looking forward to that. And that'll be the end of July, close to the end of July. Okay, part two is coming up.
1: Thanks so much for having me.
4: Thank you, Dr. Hayes, again. Thank you, Dr. Wadley. Thank you for calling and, as always, for listening. That is all the time we have for right now. Willie Moore Jr. on the radio is up next. Yes, he is, Eric. You know
7: that? He's waiting in the wings.
4: Is he waiting in the wings?
7: He's about to take the mic shortly. He's... You guys done? Not yet.
4: Not yet. Not yet, Willie Moore. Not yet. We'll give it to you in just a second. Our nephew. The nephew indeed. Anyway, thanks everyone for joining us again. We'll be back tomorrow for all of us here at Community Connection. I'm Tina Cosby.

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1: And family, I don't know how your day has gone so far, but I just want to tell you that the moment that you made a decision to click on this station, life just got better. Come on, somebody. Can we just say that by faith? Of course, it is Trust God Tuesday. And if you are trusting God, the question becomes, why are you still carrying it? Okay. I want you to put that thing down because it is not necessary. Do me a favor. Let's get prepared for church with John P. Key, Church Medley, right here on the Willie Moore Jr. Show. Flat out.

0: A little throwback music from the Jordan Armstrong.
1: Hold on, wait a second. Let me brag on my God. Glory.
0: Yeah, shout out to Jordan Armstrong. He is nominated for a Stellar Award. Yep. He has a Billboard honor that's coming this year. So I'm so grateful for what God is doing. I found it really, really good and cool to hear him, hear his daughter sing Happy Father's Day to him.
1: Come on.
0: On Father's Day.
1: Yeah, shout outs going out to Epic. You know, she's not just named Epic. She is. Hey, Glory.
0: Come
1: Epic.
0: On, somebody.
1: Yep.
0: Yes, indeed. Major love to Epic, his beautiful daughter. Family, it is Trust God Tuesday. Man, I posed a question to you in the beginning of the show that if you trust God, why are you still carrying it? The Bible says this: trust in the Lord with all your heart and lean not unto your own understanding. In all thy ways acknowledge him, and he shall direct thy paths. That's Proverbs 3:5-6. Mm-hmm. So the challenge becomes is, can we stop rehearsing what God already knows? He already know what's gonna happen, but you're rehearsing on how you want.
1: Say that again. Can we stop
0: rehearsing what God already knows?
1: That's true.
0: We may not know how this thing is going to work out. I'm speaking to myself right now.
1: Yeah, that's good.
0: But he already knows. So I can't keep rehearsing my script when he has a new one.
1: As a matter of fact, they used to say, why are you trying to figure it out?
0: Hey, Granny, come
1: God
0: on.
1: God already worked it out.
0: Hey, we need to play. Jesus
1: last time
0: can
1: I
0: work
1: talked to you,
0: out. Can you
1: baby got a pair of shoes.
0: Hey, come on, somebody.
1: She's all grown up now.
0: Yeah.
1: Got her own car now.
0: Yeah.
1: Got her own crib now.
0: Hey, come on. She used to be in my crib.
1: Hey, Glory.
0: Hey,
1: what?
0: She used to be in a crib.
1: Oh, okay.
0: But now
1: him.
0: She got her own. Come
1: all
0: on,
1: right.
0: Somebody.
1: Yeah.
0: No, family, it is Trust God Tuesday. And might I add this?
1: Yep.
0: I am trusting God that the level of faith that we are on right now, that God does exceedingly abundantly above all we can ever ask or think.
1: So good.
0: I'm just believing by faith that your faith is rising as you listen to this show. All right? Family, when we come back, I have brand new music from the Bree Babineau.
1: Mm-hmm.
0: Yeah, the one who gave us plenty worship hits.
1: Mm-hmm.
0: She's back with a bop, though. It's coming up next. The Willie Mo Jr. Your show, flat out. Hey, family, Willie Mo Jr. here. And look here, can you call me and tell me what you trust in God for?
2: Real quick.
0: 1-877-345-7747. Call me and tell me what you trust in God for, him.
2: Flat out.
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6: 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On Brookside Parkway South Drive, east of Olney, a motorcycle accident with injuries. 65 northbound is heavy through construction from Raymond to the south split. Northbound collector heavy from there to Fletcher, more road work. Southbound collector heavy with construction from Michigan to the south split. Southport at McFarland, there's a crash reported. 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
1: Indy, let's take one more look at the rush hour traffic. What's the roads looking like?
2: On the north side, 465 westbound traffic is solid now between Westfield and Meridian. On Brookside Parkway South Drive east of Olney, a motorcycle accident with injuries. Kessler Boulevard East Drive at College, there is a crash. Northbound Collector, heavy through construction from the South Split to Washington. Southbound backs up between the North Split and the South Split. 70 eastbound is heavy from west of the South Split, and a crash on Southport at McFarland. 465 southbound on the east side, a delay between 70 and Shadeland. I'm Alan Green with traffic for the Willie Moore Jr. Show on Praise AM 1310, 95.1 FM.
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0: Fred Hammond, Love Never Fails, right here on the Willie Mo Jr. Show. Shout out to D. Fred Hammond. Man, I'm so grateful right now that we get the opportunity to celebrate the brother from another mother, the one and only Fred Hammond. Today we're celebrating him as the BMMGC, Black Music Month
1: Game Changer.
0: Hey! Yes, indeed. So whether as a member of commission or as a solo artist, Fred Hammond has created songs that have become staples in churches, concerts, and playlists around the world. With songs like No Weapon, Glory to Glory, We Are Blessed, and Let the Praise Begin. His music combines worship, encouragement, and musical excellence, and that's what makes him a game changer. Fred Hammond helped bridge traditional gospel and contemporary gospel while maintaining a sound that was uniquely his own. His influence can be heard in countless artists who follow, and his music continues to remind listeners that faith isn't just for Sunday mornings, it's for everyday life. And that's why today we're celebrating the one and only Fred Hammond, because Black Music Month isn't only about honoring the voices that changed the game yesterday. It's also recognizing the voices whose music still inspires today. Acknowledge the past, celebrate the present, inspire the future. Fred Hammond, today's Black Music Month Game Changer.
1: Thank you, Fred.
0: Shout out to Fred Hammond. Yes, indeed. Family, it is Black Music Month. If you're new to the show, we do our best to celebrate our gospel stars and gospel greats. And today is Fred Hammond. Mm-hmm. Man, listen, remember back in 2000.
2: Remember
0: back in 2004.
2: Mm-hmm.
0: I just kind of, you know, I was on the fence about 2005. And it was this girl named Kina Racion.
2: Okay.
0: In Los Angeles, California. I met at the barbershop or something, like a beauty shop barbershop. Pretty girl. Yes, indeed. Hate to see her leave. Love to see her walk away. Hear me? And I was like trying to get on, and we talked on the phone a little bit, and she said, hey, you want to go to a gospel concert?
2: How'd that work out?
0: Even God was stalking me when I was still on the fence. I said, sure, I'll go. And we came, we kind of sat midsection, and there was this guy that I never heard of. His name was Fred Hammond. He had long dreads, had a big suit on. He was singing, and he evidently had another concert that it was running late, and he sung a song and a half, and he said, anybody say bless, we're blessed in, and it went crazy, and he had to leave, but the crowd kept saying, bless,
2: oh wow,
0: bless,
2: he couldn't leave.
0: It was like, he's in the car already, bless, and I guess Fred heard the eruption, and he walked back in to this church. And said, and he did a circle with his hand as if like a tornado with his right hand. And he said, boom, whip, boom, boom. Oh, wow. My God. When I tell you, I had never seen a concert like this, and I'm fresh out of hip hop. And I was like, oh, my God. Shout out to Fred Hammond, man.
1: Yeah, man.
0: Core memory. Shout out to him. Family, when we come back, AJ Joyner is going to give us some news that we can use. Stick around. It's the Willie Mo Jr. Show. Flat out.
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4: All right, Indy, it's time to take a look at the roads for your ride home. How's traffic looking?
5: 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Southbound 65 has a stall at 21st in the left center lane with backups from 29th Street. You're also looking at brake lights between the north split and the south split. Northbound 65 slows up from Edgewood to 465 South Side and some heavy traffic around the south split to Washington Street. Also looking at delays up on the north side, North I-69 from 465 to 96th.
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0: Giannis is heading to Miami, a huge NBA trade. I'll discuss next on The Daily Play with Joy Taylor.
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0: This is The Daily Play with Joy Taylor. The moment we've all been waiting for is finally here. Giannis Antetokounmpo has reportedly been traded to the Miami Heat. The deal sends away Tyler Hero, Khalil Ware, Jaime Jaquez Jr., Kasperis Jakučionis, three first-round picks, including the number 13 pick in this year's draft, the 2031 pick, the 2033 pick, one pick swap, and one second-rounder in exchange for the Greek Freak. After informing teams that they were open for business at the NBA Draft Combine, the Bucks have landed a haul with the Heat's offer that brings in high-level starting rotational players and young talents, as well as draft capital. For more on this and other top stories of the day, tune into The Daily Play with Joy Taylor at UrbanOnePodcast.com or wherever you get your podcasts.
3: Okay, Indy, before you head out the office, let's take a look at traffic.
4: Accident on the west side, south on 465. It's past Washington Street. It is in the left shoulder, but it's causing delays back from I-74. You'll see some slow traffic on the north side for west 465 from Meridian to 865. And on the east side, congestion southbound from Pendleton Pike to 74. It's heavy east on 70 from Harding to the south split, westbound between Sherman Drive and the north split. Some brake lights southbound 65 between the north and south splits as well. I'm Deb Snyder with traffic for the Willie Moore Jr. Show on Praise AM 1310, 95.1 FM.
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10: 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What if I stop? A British medical journal study says you'll gain the weight back 4 times faster. So what now? 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Alex Gowen patented hypnosis. In fact, a JAMA study says adding behavior therapy to GLP-1s produced 3 times the results. Hypnosis is behavior therapy. Concentrated. 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
12: Hey, I'm Andy Stone on the ones and twos. Shout outs going out to my brother Willie Moore Jr. You know how we do it. 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

0: Hey, this is Pastor Mike Todd. And just in case you didn't know, you listening to the Willie Moore Jr. Show. 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
3: Indy, let's take one more look at the rush hour traffic. What's the roads looking like?
4: Brake lights westbound on 70. It's heavy Sherman Drive to the north. Splits looking at solid traffic eastbound between Harding and Meridian. 465 braking on the east side southbound Pendleton Pike to I-74. On the west side, it's heavy southbound from 74 to Rockville Road. They cleared an earlier crash there. And you are also looking slow between 65 and 74. 65 south, brake lights, State Road 267 to 865, heavy again, 29th down to the south split. I'm Deb Snyder with traffic for the Willie Moore Jr. Show on Praise AM 1310, 95.1 FM.
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1: All right, Indy. It's time to take a look at the roads for your ride home. How's traffic looking?
2: We are looking at an accident on 38th west of Moeller Road and on Zionsville and 62nd. On the east side, southbound 465 is looking heavy from Pendleton Pike down to I-74. You'll see congestion on the west side, northbound 79th up to 865, and southbound between 74 and Rockville Road. 70 west, heavy traffic Emerson to the north split, packed eastbound Harding to the south split, 65 southbound, some slowdowns from the Lebanon exit to 865, and then you are packed between MLK and the south split. Very solid traffic start to the north split. I'm Deb Snyder with traffic for the Willie Moore Jr. Show on Praise AM 1310, 95.1 FM.
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21: 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How shall they hear without a preacher? And how shall they preach except they be sent? 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
22: Gishanda. Verses 2 through 8. I'm going all the way. I'm going to serve him forever. The Bible says, let the redeemed of the Lord say so, whom he hath redeemed from the hand of the enemy, and gather them out of the land from the east and from the west and from the north and from the south. They wandered in the wilderness in a solitary way. They found no city to dwell in. hungry and thirsty, their soul fainted in them. Then they cried unto the Lord in their trouble, and he delivered them out of their distresses. And he led them forth by the right way, that they might go to a city of habitation. And after he did all that, we don't just sit back and relax. Oh, that men would praise the Lord for his goodness. Hey, Shandaba. For his goodness and for his wonderful works to the children of men. I like to tag this message one word, then. You'll catch it as I preach it. But I want to pull it from verse 6. Then they cried unto the Lord in their trouble. Then, Father, touch us to deliver this to your people in the name of the Lord Jesus Christ. They didn't come to hear from me. They came to receive from you. Now, God, do what you do. Save, set free, loose, turn around, change, make ways, open doors. Baptize us with your power, God, I pray, in the name of the Lord Jesus Christ. Send an anointing upon your servant today that makes this preaching real easy. Lord God, I want to be out of the way and you have your way in the name of Jesus Christ. Amen. God bless you today. This 100th Psalm, my brothers and sisters, is a psalm of thanksgiving. It's a psalm after the people of God were freed out of Babylonian captivity.

Look at somebody and say, don't rebel against God's word. And I want you to understand, my brothers and sisters, being saints of the Most High God does not exempt us from trouble. Have I got a witness in here? Amen. But here's the good news. When God's children cry out to him, he responds. Do I have a witness here? When we cry out to God, when we talk to our Savior about it, he responds. In the second chapter of Exodus, around verses 23 through 25, the Israelites cried out to God about their slavery in Egypt, and God heard their cry and sent Moses, amen, to deliver them. In Samuel, 1 Samuel, the first chapter, amen, Hannah, she cried out to God in prayer, asking God for a child, and God answered her prayer and gave her a son named Samuel, amen. When you cry out to God, God responds to your cry, amen. In Acts, the 12th chapter, amen, the early church, my brothers and sisters, they cried out to God in prayer when Peter was imprisoned, amen, locked up in jail, and God sent an angel to deliver him. They cried out, and so the word then, as I tag this text, T-H-E-N, then, amen, only four letters, but in this text, that word carries great weight, amen. Somebody say great weight, great weight. In the text, the word begins a turning point. It begins a shift. It changes the whole climate. It changes everything after then, amen. Prior to the word then, there was confusion and chaos, amen. They wandered with no direction. They were moving but not going anywhere. Amen. They were hungry and they were thirsty. Amen. They had no stability. Some were sick unto death. They were stressed in desperation and needed deliverance. And right in the middle of all of what they were going through comes verse 6. Amen. That some might think the word then is insignificant. Some might think the word then does not matter. But the text says, but then, I wish I had a church in here, but then they cried out to the Lord in their trouble, and he delivered them out of their distresses. Tell your neighbor, you need to get a then in your life. Hallelujah. I'm going to preach even though y'all quiet. And so when we cry out to God, when we pray to God, it brings us hope. It brings us comfort. It brings us peace. It brings us deliverance. It brings us something that surpasses all of our understanding. You got to know where to go when you don't know what to do. Amen. You better pull a then out of your vocabulary and then cry out to the Lord. Amen. Watch this. The then does not come when everything is going great. It comes when we recognize and realize that we can't handle things on our own. Amen, somebody. It was not there, amen, when things were great. But when I got overwhelmed, then I had to cry out to the Lord. Come on, talk to me, somebody. You might be having a personal wilderness experience in your own life today. Amen. Our then becomes a word of surrender. Amen. God, I can't handle this. I'm surrendering it all to you. Amen. I done put my two cents in it and did not work. I done asked this person to help me and this person to come through for me. Amen. None of that worked for me, but then I cried out to the Lord. Amen. I wish I had a church in here that knows when you cry out to the Lord, he will answer. He will respond. And I heard y'all tell me years ago, he may not come when you want him, but he's always on time. Do I have a witness up in here today? Somebody just shout, then cry out to the Lord. Amen. And so that was a defining moment, amen, when we stopped trying to figure out solutions on our own and start crying out to God for help, amen. Watch this. God didn't move when they were wondering, amen. God moved when they cried out. Y'all didn't hear me right there. Amen. Some of y'all wondering right now. Some of you in wilderness situations right now. Amen. Can't pay your bills. You're distressed. You're in a low point in life. Amen. You might be going through marital problems. You might be tripping because, amen, you're lonely and all that kind of stuff. But then ought to be in your life. Cry out to the Lord. Amen. You might be at a breaking point. But they were at their breaking point and then they cried. And when nothing else could help, they cried out to the Lord at the darkest moments of their life. Then they cried out to the Lord. The word then activated their deliverance. Amen. A small, insignificant word, but it activated their deliverance. When nothing else could help, love lifted me. Is there anybody?

in here that had to look around to the left, to the right, behind you and forward. Amen. You still couldn't find no help because you was looking for help in all the wrong places. But the devil is a liar. Came to tell somebody, we're going to get your mind loose today. All the tricks the enemy been attacking your mind with, the devil is a liar. You are going to make it. You are victorious. You are the righteousness of God. Do I have anybody in here that can give the devil a black eye and let the devil know, you ain't going to have a hold on me. I got a thing in my life, and that thing is God help me. Come on, clap your hands here and give God a praise. And so the Bible says he delivered them out of their distresses. God responded to their human dependence. Amen. God did not leave them hanging even though they were disobedient and rebellious. Somebody had enough sense to call out the name of Jesus. Amen. In verse 7, the Bible says God led them in the right way into a city of habitation. That means an established community, a place where they could settle, a place where they could build. Amen. For somebody in here today that's broken, busted, and disgusted, God sent me to tell you he's getting ready to lead you to a better place. Get it to my wealthy place. Y'all quiet in here today, but the devil is a liar. Some folks' story ends in distress because they never get to their then. But I need you to understand, you need to get to your then and start crying out. Your breakthrough is on the other side of your then. You need to speak to God about it. I heard an old song that said, have a little talk with Jesus. Tell him all about your troubles. He'll hear your faintest cry. He'll answer by and by. He'll touch you. He'll deliver you. When you speak your then and cry out, don't forget to praise the one who brought you out. That's what I like about verse 8, and I'm almost through. Verse 8 says, oh, that men would praise the Lord for his goodness and for his wonderful works to the children of men. And he says in the very second verse, let the redeemed of the Lord say so, whom he has redeemed from the hand of the enemy. Is there anybody that can remember, get a flashback of how you were wrapped up, tied up, and tangled up in the enemy's snare? Hallelujah. And you done come over here in Zion and then got quiet. But you need to say so. You need to say something. Being redeemed shouldn't be taken lightly. The word redeemed is not just a church word. Redemption is God inserting himself in us, our real life, when we were lost, low down, and disgusted. It's God breaking the chains that had us bound. We've been redeemed. It's God restoring you back. God, when you were weak and worn, it's God giving you a peace right in the midst of a fierce storm. You could not redeem yourself. It was God that showed up and rescued you and redeemed you by his own blood. His blood paid the price. His blood purchased our salvation. His blood purchased our deliverance. It was God that liberated us from the bondage of sin and the spiritual death that we was dying. It's through the blood of Jesus. Do I have anybody that still believes there's power in the blood? Look at a neighbor and say, I've been redeemed. And since I've been redeemed, I'm going to say so. I'm going to tell somebody that the Lord washed me from the inside out, from the crown of my head to the soles of my feet. There's a song in my heart that the angels can't sing. I've been redeemed. Clap your hands and give God a praise in here. High five one neighbor and tell that neighbor I've been redeemed. Tell him I've been redeemed. Y'all ain't acting like no sanctified folk. Tell him I've been redeemed. I don't deserve it. I was in a horrible pit, but he came and redeemed me. He washed me in his blood. I thought I was minding my own business. Wasn't even trying to be saved. But holler at somebody and say, I've been redeemed. And I'm going to do what the text says. Let the redeemed of the Lord say so. Too often God helps his people out of dangerous situations and devilish situations, and people remain silent about it. But God did not deliver you to be embarrassed or ashamed of what he brought you out of.

0: love. God wants you to tell it. Y'all didn't hear me. I remember one Sunday, Apostle Alice Jones got up here and she told you some personal stuff about her own life. She was not embarrassed. She was not ashamed to tell you where God brought her from. Sometimes we want people to think we've been all on the mountain all of our lives, but some of us were crack addicts. Some of us were alcoholics. Some of us were whoremongers. Some of us were liars. Such was some of you. If you've been there and God brought you out, you don't have to be ashamed. You don't have to be ashamed, nor do you have to be embarrassed. You need to tell somebody, I used to be this, but I'm not an ex this. I've been redeemed. I've been redeemed by the blood of Jesus. Is there anybody glad that he redeemed you? Open your mouth and shout, I'm glad that God redeemed me. Open your mouth and shout it. I didn't hear you. Let the redeemed say so. Stay in my key. And so, my brothers and sisters, the redeemed should not be silent. You should testify of your purpose. The redeemed have a voice. I said, tell your neighbor, I got a voice. And I'm going to tell it. And I'm not going to be embarrassed. Nor will I be ashamed. The redeemed ought to testify. Years ago, most of the churches, they had a testimony service. We done left the testimony service in the history, in the background. The devil is a liar. Every now and then, we need to just jump on your feet. And we don't need nobody up here asking who's going to be the first to praise him. When I walk up in here and think of how wonderful and great and good that the Lord has been to me, I'm going to tell it. Good God from glory. Don't be silence. Good God from glory. Don't be ashamed. Let the redeemed say so. Tell the world we've been washed in the blood of the Lamb. Tell the world I've been forgiven. Tell the world I've been justified. Tell the world we've been restored, renewed, and revived to our rightful relationship with the Lord Jesus Christ. I was sinking deep in sin. Tell the world I almost lost my mind, but then I was heading in the wrong direction, but then the devil thought he had me, but then I almost let go. Y'all done got real quiet, but I'm going to the mountain by myself. I almost let go, but then, y'all come on, go with me. I almost gave up, but then I almost threw in the towel, but then I had some bad habits, Brother Larry Johnson, and some bad struggles. I couldn't seem to shake, but then, somebody shout, but then, I cried out to God, and he redeemed me. And for that reason, I gotta tell it. One songwriter said, I said I wasn't gonna tell nobody, but I couldn't keep it to myself. What the Lord has done for me. Is there anybody in here that's got a vein in your spirit to cry out to God with whatever it is you're going through? But then I was sinking low, but then I almost lost my mind, but then I wish I had a witness here. There was a preacher used to be at our church, Elder Floyd Hayden. He was locked up in prison. They put him in the hole. Good God from glory. A hole in jail is a dark place. There's no bathroom. There's no washing facility. There's a small room with a hole in the middle of the floor. That's where you got to use the bathroom. They'll open up the little door and give you a little meal once or twice a day. But darkness is all around you. Ain't nothing but a hole. He told me, I heard people in the cells next to me, crying in torment, wanting to die. But he told me I was not saved. He said, but what brought me through? I remember a little song that my mama taught me years ago as a boy. Yes! Jesus loves me, for the Bible tells me so. He had a thin moment in the hole. Is there anybody that know God will meet you right where you are? Come on, somebody. Is there anybody that's been in some dark, dismal situations, but then God stepped in? Hallelujah. Come here, Shadrach. Bring Meshach and Abednego with you. They got thrown in the fiery furnace. They didn't go in there murmuring and complaining, talking about we preaching the gospel. We didn't bow to the king's golden image. And look at what the Lord did. He let us get thrown in a fiery furnace. Some of y'all need to just be quiet and testify. Stop murmuring and complaining and testify. They didn't get mad and indict God because they got thrown in a fiery furnace. Sister Spiller, they had a thin moment. They said, we gonna praise God in this fire. Y'all ain't hearing me. Is there anybody that's going through a fiery situation in your life? God told me to tell you, you need to get a thin moment and start blessing God in the name of Jesus. I will bless the Lord at all times, and his praise shall continually be in my mouth. My soul shall make her boast in the Lord. The humble shall hear thereof and be made glad. Oh, magnify the Lord with me, and let us exalt his name together. Paul, hallelujah, the Hebrew boy, excuse me, was in that fiery furnace. They did not bow to the mess of the king, tried to make him bow to. They wouldn't eat his food. They would not praise him. We're not so careful to bow down to your golden image. God is the only one I'm gonna bow to. God is the only one that I'm gonna worship. God is the only one that I'm gonna praise. God is the only one that I'm gonna magnify. The Hebrew boys was in that furnace. They did not get burned. They didn't smell like smoke. The king said, go check on them, because we turned the heat up 7 times hotter. They ought to be gone by now. But when they looked in, they said, did not, they got confused, y'all. Did not we throw in 3, but I see 4, and the 4th one, he looked like the Son of God. Y'all ain't hearing me. When they sent their boys out to go check on them, the enemies ended up melting at the front door of the furnace. How many know that God will turn it around? Is there anybody that know God will turn it around? Go find one neighbor and tell that neighbor you need to get a thin in your life. Thin, cry out. Thin, pray. Thin, fast. Thin, shout. Thin, glorify him. Thin, lift him up. Thin, give him praise. Thin, dance in the devil's face. I don't care what you're going through. Thin, let the Lord know, though you slay me, I'm still gonna praise you. Thin, they might not like me, but I'm still gonna glorify you. Come on, somebody, get that thin. Cry out to the Lord. I don't know what you're going through, but somebody ought to start crying out to God right now. Open your mouth and say, Lord, help me. Lord, save me. You might be on a ship in life, reeling and rocking in a fierce storm. But God said, cry out then. Cry out. He'll show up and say, peace. High five two people. Just say, then. I have a question. Has God done anything? Has he done anything for you? Has he done anything for you lately? The verse 8 says, oh, that men would praise the Lord for his goodness, for his wonderful works to the children of men. If he bought you out, if you were wondering, if you were distressed, if you were messed up from the floor up, and now God has brought you into a holy place, you ought to give him praise. If God regulated your mind when you almost lost it, you ought to give him praise. If God made your enemies your footstool, you ought to give him praise. If God paid your bills, you ought to give him praise. If God woke you up this morning, you ought to give him praise. If God provided for you, you ought to give him praise. If God put food on your table, you ought to give him praise. Y'all still ain't getting it. If God put clothes on your back, you ought to give him praise. If you clothed and in your right mind, you ought to give him praise. If the doctor told you you got 6 months and you've been living 20 years since he told you, you ought to give him praise. Open your mouth, get your thin, cry out and praise. I don't hear nobody praising him. I don't hear you. Get a radical praise. Get a loud praise. Make a joyful noise. Then is when he steps in. Pass that word on your roll. Then is when God's gonna step in. Y'all ain't talking. I said, pass that word on your roll. Then is when God's gonna step in. You've been looking for help in all the wrong places. But I heard somebody say, when nothing else could help, love lifted me. Then.
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1: 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I seek forgiveness of any sins I may have committed, and I pray that I will not repeat bad decisions. I pray today for others, including myself, for all of us in need of your mercy and grace. 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We surrender all stress and doubts, all anxiety and worries, all misbeliefs and misinformation, all anger and hatred, all fears and trepidations, as well as all challenges and victories to your divine wisdom and infinite power. 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